0: looking for some help. You say, look, please, can somebody out there vote for Carl Jenkins, the armed man of mass for peace? And you say, I voted yesterday in the Classic 100 Greatest of All Time. You mentioned some fantastic Australian music in your list. But you say, I forgot to vote for the Carl Jenkins armed man. So there you go. If you still have a few slots left in your voting list, just help Judith out with the armed man. Stephen, you've been there already. You've submitted your vote. You say, look, it's fantastic. The app is brilliant, helping me with my choices. I can click on things. I can listen. I can enjoy the music available that's there. So the voting is at abc.net.au/classic. And you can do it from ABC Listen as well. You have to do it today. The voting closes this evening. You're listening to ABC Classic. You've been helping me out. You've been helping your fellow ABC Classic listeners out by answering questions throughout the last 3 weeks. And this week I was really interested in the music that really makes you passionate, that makes you feel like you've been set on fire.
1: This is Heather from Berwick, New South Wales. And warning, first off, I've always been a Bach tragic, okay? The first album I bought at the age of 13 was Bach's Toccata and Fugue in D minor, which was a bit weird in the 70s, but that was how I felt. So, but for me, his third orchestral suite is really his masterpiece, and especially the overture. And no matter how many times I hear it, it just physically moves me. I just love it. From those big opening chords played by the trumpets, I'm on my feet. I'm waving my arms around and pretending to conduct. You know, I just have to move with it. And then even more wonderful is the contrapuntal response by the cellos and the double basses. It's just pure magic. And this music is majestic. It's pure joy for me, and I can only think of one word to describe it. And yes, I go, yes, yes.

It's grand, isn't it? I mean, a few people on the text line say, yes, I know that bit. I know that. I know the air from, you know, Bach's Orchestral Suite Number 3, but the rest is brilliant, isn't it? Great choice from your ABC Classic neighbour, Heather, in Barwon, New South Wales. Orchestral Suite Number 3 from Johann Sebastian Bach. There's the Academy of St. Martin in the Fields with Neville Mariner conducting. Peter, you're in Stradbroke Island.

And you are taking up the mantle here and voting for Carl Jenkins, the Iron Man of Mass for Peace. That's great to hear. Helping one another out. One of your fellow listeners hadn't managed to get in on their vote. I've just had a sneak peek at some of the statistics from the vote so far. Remember, it closes today, the Classic 100 Greatest of All Time. And opera seems to be in a resurgence. There's lots of people voting for opera, and it's steadily climbing up the charts.

0: art in its various forms. So if you want opera to be in the Classic 100 on the 6th and 7th of June, make sure you get in and vote as soon as you can at abc.net.au/classic. And here's some inspiration.
1: 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Mozart's comedy, The Marriage of Figaro. It's an opera that makes me laugh out loud and makes me cry. 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And it's a timeless story too. Mozart had this forensic understanding of our human frailties. 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

Joseph, to Andros and friends, Joseph's album, The Forgotten Path to Humanity, a profound title. It's all about how we've lost our way, how we somehow have forgotten about the gift of empathy and understanding one another. So music and musicians from various different backgrounds. Joseph Tawadros himself on the oud. It's the Iraqi violinist Lalia Sadiq. He's based in New York now. Heads up the New York Arabic Orchestra. And Elia Pashang on percussion. And that one is called United by Love. You're listening to ABC Classic. Five variants on Dives and Lazarus. It's number three of those big pastoral pieces of music by Ray Vaughan Williams. You know, the lark ascending. Fantasia on a theme of Thomas Tallis. It's coming your way in about 6 minutes. Five variants on Dives and Lazarus. You're going back now to the late Renaissance period, though. Cristóbal de Morales, Portuguese composer. Missa pro Defuncus. This is the introit performed by Hesperian 20.

from Cristobal de Morales, Misa pro Defunctus, a Mass for the Dead, the opening introit. It's timeless, isn't it? Ooh, shivers. Spearin 20, the group performing for you on ABC Classic. Patricia, you got your vote in. Opera features largely on your voting list. Linda in Mianj in Brisbane, you voted for the music that just gets stuck in your head. That's a good metric. Really is, Linda. Classic 100, the greatest of all time, abc.net.au/classic. According to Vaughan Williams, the folk song Dives and Lazarus, he heard it and he felt like he'd heard it before. He felt like it was part of him. Have you ever had that feeling? Where you feel that you've always known something, even though you haven't consciously experienced it. He first heard the folk song Dives and Lazarus in the 1890s, fast forward to 1939, and he used it as the basis for this.

takes a lot to beat Vaughan Williams' music, particularly when he's writing for a big string orchestra, you know, Lark Ascending, Italis Fantasia. That's five variants on Dives and Lazarus.

the London Philharmonic on ABC Classic, conducted by Vernon Hanley. Schubert, now, when there was a craze going on in Vienna, there was people were going absolutely potty over Rossini. His music was everywhere. And this is when still Beethoven was alive and Schubert was writing, but everyone wanted some Rossini. So Schubert obliged with something that sounded a bit like Rossini.

0: Schubert's Overture in the Italian Style, Rossini. In other words, says the Menuhin Festival Orchestra with Yehudi Menuhin conducting for you an ABC Classic. Fantastic recording, wasn't it?
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0: Well, Michelle, you're in Ipswich in Queensland. You spent ages last night having a great amount of fun, you say, whittling down your list from over 25 to 10 for the Classic 100 Greatest of All Time. Kept changing places. It's good. It's a great way to spend some time. I'm glad you did that, Michelle. I hope you submitted at abc.net.au/classic. And Linda, you're normally in Ballarat, but you're out in the sticks today. You say, look, I don't have any internet. I managed to get 5 minutes of reception. Did you lick the end of your phone? That usually works. Please don't do that. And you say, I managed to vote and get it in without any of my lists to hand. Phew, I mean by the skin of my teeth. You are. We actually got to a bit later on this afternoon, but do not tarry. And as I mentioned a little while ago, there's a bit of a resurgence in opera. If you're an opera fan and you haven't voted yet, maybe you can make a big difference to the chart, abc.net.au/classic.

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I don't know your name, but you say, only this year I've started listening to ABC Classic. I'm trying to broaden my classical music knowledge, and I enjoyed taking the time to vote in my first Classic 100 this morning. That is wonderful. That is wonderful. Maybe you're voting for the first time this time round as well. I'd love to hear from you if that's the case. Yeah, 0437 236 777 is the text line number. You've got until this afternoon. Music by Gershwin in a little while, as channeled by Percy Grainger, Australian composer. But another great Aussie composer for you now, Philip Buchanan from Kalgoorlie, Western Australia. Studied at UWA and its glorious campus by Darabil Yerg and the Swan River. And this is one of a spate of fantastic Australian guitar concertos written in the 1990s, because there was a guitar festival in Darwin, and a lot of great commissions came out of that festival. Philip Buchanan's wonderful guitar concerto performed for you by Karen Sharp and the Queensland Symphony Orchestra.

0: The joyous music of Philip Brocan and his guitar concerto from the mid-1990s. And there's Karen Sharp, the Queensland Symphony Orchestra, and Ronald Spiegelman conducting on ABC Classic. A whole bunch of people letting me know you voted for the first time at the ABC Classic 100. Robin, you say, look, I was a virtual voter on the weekend. And you say, it was so hard to get it down. I'm so indecisive. Finally narrowed it down eventually to 10. Good on you for trying. Good on you. Toby, you voted for the first time as well. Whether you're voting for the first time or not, you've got till the end of today.
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Number by Ruth Roshan. It's called You Like It. You heard Philip Arkansas on the clarinet. Ruth Roshan herself was there on mandolin. And the rest of the band was Amir Farid, Emma Sullivan, Nils Hobbinger, Phil Carroll, Roland Zhao, Sarah Kuro, and William Clark. And off the back of that, Greg and the Blue Mountains, you are recommending that next year's Classic 100 is waltzes. I'll pass it up the food chain, Greg. But this year's Classic 100, the greatest of all time. You have the rest of the day to get your vote in, abc.net.au/classic. As I mentioned earlier, that there seems to be a resurgence, as far as I'm aware, as far as I've been told, in voting for opera. A lot of people choosing to put in operas, and there's been a marked increase in opera votes for the last little while, over the last couple of days. That's an incentive to you if you're an opera fan and you haven't voted yet to do it, to get in there, make a difference, maybe add to that tidal wave. Peter, you're in Gippsland, Victoria, and you sound like you've added a lot of opera to your top 10, including Mozart's, a couple of Mozart operas as well. abc.net.au/classic is where you go and vote, and you can do it on ABC Listen. Some opera for you now. An opera from 1935, Gershwin's Porgy and Bess. But this arrangement from Percy Grainger. Percy Grainger, Australian composer and pianist, who by 1935 was firmly established in the United States as a famous pianist and also composer and arranger for military bands. And, you know, that it's been suggested on several occasions that Gershwin and Grainger might have met. They certainly would have known of one another, and Grainger was a huge fan of Gershwin's music. This is his Fantasy and Porgy and Bess, by the Brown and Breen piano duo performing it for you.

Music originally by George Gershwin from Porgy and Bess. Rearranged, recomposed by Percy Grainger. Fantasy and Porgy and Bess performed by the Brown and Breen Piano Duet on ABC Classic. Great to hear from so many people who are getting your votes in today. Hannah, Nunawal Country, Canberra, you will be casting your vote today. You've left it a bit late. You've got till this afternoon. You're listing some rather classic film music that's going to be on your top 10. And Lind, you're in Port Macquarie, New South Wales. I love your approach, Lind. You said, I simply voted for pieces that represent fabulous moments in time in my life and are therefore the greatest pieces of music of all time for me. I love it. If you want to message me, 0437 236 777. And more importantly, voting's at abc.net.au/classic or on ABC Listen. Your composer of the week is Elena Katz-Chernin, and she'll be back in about 5 minutes. An incredible concerto for eight double basses. It's called The Witching Hour. She'll be telling you all about that very soon. Here's Trio Medieval. They're going to be in Australia soon. They're touring with the Australian Chamber Orchestra, aren't they? And music from them by the Norwegian folk singer-songwriter Lillebjørn Nilsen. This is Ika Grotano. Do not cry now.

0: It's a country dance by Grieg, performed by the Norwegian Chamber Orchestra and Iona Brown for you on ABC Classic. And hello to you, Gina. You say, well, I voted. You say at abc.net.au/classic. And Helen in Canberra and the ACT, you have voted as well. The top works based on what I consider right now to be the greatest.
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0: 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That's a wonderful way to do it if you're out and about. 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

0: The dance of the paper umbrellas. It just puts a smile on your face, doesn't it? Claire Edwards and marimba, Emily Granger on the harp. Your composer of the week, Elena Kaschernan. And William Parramatta and Darug Country say, I love hearing Elena Kaschernan's music. And then you say, I had the privilege of performing with her last year in Parramatta with River City Voices. It was absolutely terrific. Elena Kaschernan is wonderful, isn't she? A national treasure. Is she on your list with the Classic 100 greatest of all time? This is an astonishing piece of music Elena Kaschernan wrote for the Australian World Orchestra. It's called The Witching Hour, and it's a concerto intended to highlight the Australian World Orchestra's fantastic bass section.
1: This concerto is based on some episodes from a folk story called Vasilisa the Beautiful, about a young girl who has to overcome many challenges. It's in four movements, and it was truly a lot of fun to write for eight double basses. The challenge was, of course, to not have them part of the orchestra. They were the soloists. They were plucked from the back of the orchestra into the front, which meant that I had to compensate for that bass sound and find other ways to create it. So I used quite a lot of bassoons, tuba, low register of the piano and the harp to get that kind of grounding sound, especially when the double basses in front of the orchestra were playing higher melodies.

0: Australian World Orchestra and the premiere of this fantastic concerto for eight double basses from Elena Castellano. She calls it the witching hour, and those eight double basses out the front in a semicircle, and the atmosphere was incredible. And after the concert, there were streamers everywhere. It was brilliant. Maybe you were there too. The witching hour concerto for eight double basses and orchestra from your composer of the week, Elena Castellano. And the eight double basses were Alex Henry, Cara Vigilante, Case Bursma, Kirsty McCann, Matthew McDonald, Max McBride, Robert Nairn, Robert Dunan, and the Australian World Orchestra conducted by Alexander Brigger. How good is that? More from your composer of the week tomorrow, Elena Katz-Chernin on ABC Classic. In just a moment, Clementi.
1: Celebrate Australian music making with the music of Miriam Hyde on The Art of the Piano this weekend. Featuring Miriam's own recordings and performances by Tamara Anichislawska, Janelle Carrigan and Catherine Selby. Blast an exploration of one of her most significant works for the piano, her sonata in G minor. Sunday night from 9 on ABC Classic.

Zio Clementi, Italian, but was friends with Mozart and they used to have piano duels with one another. And Clementi's singing piano style that you've just experienced informed a lot of Mozart's piano writing. So if you love Mozart, you've got Clementi to thank. The second movement of a sonata in B flat by Clementi, and at the piano there, Nikolai Demidenko. It's all hotting up at abc.net.au/classic. A sense that, do you know what this reminds me of? It reminds me of school when there's an assignment due and everyone suddenly appears out the woodwork to hand it in because you're voting. You've only got a few more hours in the Classic 100, greatest of all time, Julian Gippsland. You say, I've just voted despite tech phobia and procrastination. Which was the stronger, Julie? Sue, you just voted as well. Christine, you have just voted. Tell you what, I love this message, and it's from you, Dharma. You say, look, I'm here on Ghana and Paramount Country in the Adelaide Hills. You say, for years I have listened to ABC Classic with no knowledge of classical music, just love of the music and the energy that comes across the airwaves. But I had no intention of voting. I'm just one of those people who was never going to do it. Just a listener, you know. And then you say, Dharma, last night I voted for the first time in the Classic 100. I was moved to do so by the exquisite music I've heard in the last few days and my deep appreciation of everything that it brings to this world. So you jumped on and you voted and you say, my voting was spontaneous. Turned out to be just 5 votes. That's all right. It's up to 10 you can vote for. And you've ended up with all Australian music. Look, welcome to the family, Dharma. Thanks for voting for the first time. I hope it won't be the last. And you say you're very excited, looking forward to the countdown on the 6th and 7th of June. I love that, Dharma. 0437236777 is the text line number. And voting, well, I mean, I know I've said it a few times, but I really would like to emphasize the voting closes today at abc.net.au/classic and on ABC Listen. Here's something you might recognize.

Well, that just happened. Twin Peaks, an ABC classic. Angela Badalamenti's fantastic music. Does that take you back? Are you watching a slightly wobbly VHS or a grainy TV that you've got set up in your bedroom? Falling from Angela Badalamenti's score. There's Sally Whitwell at the piano and Linda and Ballarat letting you know that Tony from West Side Story is Laura's dad in Twin Peaks. That's your revelation of the day. Tell you what, here's another revelation for you. This is music by Pachelbel. I'm sure you know it. Pachelbel's canon. The shocking revelation is that that's not the only piece of music he wrote. I know. Your jaw has just dropped. Here's something else by him. A partita in B flat from Pachelbel. This is Amandine Bayer on the violin with Lee Incogniti.

There you go, music by Paco Bell. That isn't that famous canon that you might have voted for on the Classic 100 Greatest of All Time. Partita number 6 in B flat, performed by Amandine Bayer with Gli Incogniti. And someone on the text line has sent me a photograph of a record of Paco Bell without the canon. Show off. 0437236777 is the text line number. Just looking ahead to your lunchtime concert, which is coming up in 5 minutes. It's the Tasmanian Symphony Orchestra and Federation Concert Hall at Nipaluna Hobart. A violin concerto from John Corigliano. The Red Violin, it's called. Emma McGrath is going to perform that. And then Shostakovich, Symphony No. 1. He wrote about 15. Symphony No. 1 is his graduation piece from Leningrad Conservatorium. So very early Shostakovich from Nathan Aspinall, Emma McGrath, and the Tasmanian Symphony Orchestra. Genevieve Lang has that for you for your lunchtime concert at 1 o'clock this afternoon. Great to hear from so many people who've voted in the Classic 100. Andre, you're in Tambourine Mountain in Queensland. You say, I registered my vote this year for the first time. You say, for me, the greatest means significant or important. And so all your votes went to music that had an impact on humanity. And Jill, you say, I've lost my Classic 100 virginity. Voted, although all time started with the Earth's birth. I wonder what you voted for, Jill. That's great. abc.net.au/classic is where you go to vote. And you can also vote on ABC Listen. This is my modifier.

0: from La Vida Breve by Faya, the Spanish dance performed by Xavier de Mestre on the harp, and most importantly, Lucera Tena on the castanet. Ed LeBrock's with you tomorrow morning from 9. I'll see you on Monday. But do go and vote. If you haven't done so yet, abc.net.au/classic and the Classic 100 Greatest of All Time. I just want you to be part of it. I want to hear your voice and your ideas.
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2: A somewhat snack-sized concert today from the Tasmanian Symphony Orchestra, but the music goes deep. Nathan Aspinall conducts the TSO in a performance of Shostakovich's Symphony No. 1, and concertmaster of the Tasmanian Symphony Orchestra, Emma McGrath, once again, she so often does this and does it so well, stepping into the soloist's role for the first piece in today's concert. It's by John Corigliano. He's an American composer, but he likes the Italian pronunciation of his surname. Corigliano would be the Americanization, Corigliano, the Italian. He wrote music for the 1998 film The Red Violin, and the chaconne that you're about to hear started life as part of that Academy Award-winning score. John Corigliano's father was a long-serving violinist, solo violinist and concertmaster, in fact, of the New York Philharmonic Orchestra for more than 25 years. And so his son, John, the composer, really wanting to write something for his dad that he would love to play. And the concerto is a whole four movements dedicated to his memory. So Emma McGrath performs the chaconne for you to open today's concert. What is a chaconne? Well, it's simply a piece of music that is built over a repeating musical pattern. You might think of it as like a loop pedal in a pop song, or a theme that keeps returning over and over, a scene perhaps in a film. And this is very filmic music because it was originally a soundtrack. So there's a strong sense of story to be found here. Nathan Aspinall, you can make up the story. It's probably got a violin in it. Nathan Aspinall to conduct the Tasmanian Symphony Orchestra, Emma McGrath, soloist in the chaconne from John Corigliano's violin concerto, The Red Violin.

Your lunchtime concert soloist today, Emma McGrath, performing out front with her own orchestra. She's the concertmaster of the Tasmanian Symphony Orchestra. And today's conductor also, I've just learned something of a local lad, Nathan Aspinall, Hobart-born, currently resident conductor with the Nashville Symphony Orchestra. But back in his hometown to conduct today's concert from the Tasmanian Symphony Orchestra. There, the Chaconne, the first movement from John Corigliano's violin concerto, the Red Violin, music that had its birth in soundtrack form as part of the film score, the Academy Award-winning film score for the 1998 film The Red Violin. A story which centres an instrument across several centuries, passed from one owner to the next, outliving each owner, and along the way the instrument itself becoming this beautiful, seductive, somewhat haunted presence itself. Genevieve Lang with you on ABC Classic. This is your lunchtime concert. The TSO do these fabulous 6 o'clock concerts. It's usually bite-sized, about an hour's worth of music. You can pop over to the Federation Concert Hall if you're a worker in the city of Hobart and just enjoy something of a wind down. You might find something new or relish something old. Well, it's sort of a bit of both with the symphony in today's concert. Shostakovich, a composer who would go on to write several symphonies, more than just a handful, but he wrote his first when he was just 19 years old. And there's a bit of a film link to this piece. It's a bit of a stretch, but see how far you'll come with me. Because Shostakovich, in his teenage years, earned money as a pianist in cinemas, accompanying silent film. So that was his working life as a teenager, putting himself through the conservatory. And at the same time, writing his first symphony as a graduation piece. And I think you hear some sort of theatrical elements, in fact, more than just some, in this music. The music, quirky at times, surprising at others, but a work that, it quickly became much more than a student exercise. And you hear already so much of Shostakovich's sort of signature moves in this. Brilliant use of orchestration in the various instruments, particularly in the introduction to the first movement, a sort of... quirky trumpet, muted trumpets, then a slinky clarinet, and then we're off with the strings. But also driving rhythms, a real feature of Shostakovich's later movements, and some very angular melodic lines. All of that to be found in his very first symphony. Nathan Aspinall to conduct the Tasmanian Symphony Orchestra.

0: The Symphony No. 1 of Dmitri Shostakovich, the Tasmanian Symphony Orchestra in full flight under the baton of Nathan Aspinall on ABC Classic, your lunchtime concert. Such accomplishment in one so young. Shostakovich, 19 years old when he completed that piece. It was his graduation work, graduating from the Leningrad Conservatory. But when it was first performed in 1926, it really announced to the world that here was a voice to be reckoned with, one of the 20th century's most distinctive musical voices, that of Shostakovich. Nathan Aspinall, standing up the various members of the Tasmanian Symphony Orchestra from within the ranks for the parts that they played in that performance. Special mention of a few of them, pianist Jennifer Martin-Smith, and the woodwind principals Lily Bryand, Rachel Bullen, Andrew Seymour and Tasman Compton, stepping into the role of concertmaster, normally occupied by Emma McGrath, but she had soloist duties a little earlier on. But a very capable member of the orchestra, Jiwon Kim. And a stand-up there for principal cellist Jonathan Bekesh. The Tasmanian Symphony Orchestra giving this concert in its regular home of the Federation Concert Hall in Nipaluna, Hobart, on the 7th of May of this year, and my ABC Classic live music team on the day, producer Veronica Vincer, she's so versatile, and engineer Robert Gardam.
1: Luke Altman here. The greatest Baroque music for me is Chaos from the Elements by Ravel, for its opening slab of formless sound. It was over 200 years until Penderecki and Xenakis gave us anything else like it. Ravel was unwilling, unfortunately, to keep up the weirdness beyond about the first 30 seconds here. Then he goes back to normal. Nonetheless, Chaos from the Elements by Ravel is a wild flash of inspiration that belongs either in the future or the primordial past and is totally out of place in the Baroque era and is therefore the greatest part of it. Voting is now open in the ABC Classic 100. 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

on ABC Classic, a piece by American composer Missy Mazzoli, A Map of Laughter. Isn't that a delightful thought? You could map out those points in your day where you had a bit of a giggle. Alexandra Dariescu, the pianist there. Wonder if she giggles her way through her warm-ups. You might even use a piece like that as a warm-up. In fact, Alexandra Dariescu warming up there for tomorrow's appearance in your lunchtime concert here on ABC Classic. Alexandra Dariescu with the West Australian Symphony Orchestra and an all-Mozart program. So the Elvira Madigan Piano Concerto is the piece that Alexandra Dariescu sits down to. And elsewhere, the Warsaw, conducted by Fabian Gabel, performing music from Mozart's operas, from his ballet music, and naturally enough, a symphony. But to find out exactly what, you'll just have to join me from 1 o'clock when I bring you your lunchtime concert here on ABC Classic. Music of Paganini here, probably his best known piece is the 24th Caprice that so many composers have taken as their theme for then a subsequent set of variations, but a different work altogether here, the Cantabile in D, violinist Francesca Dago with Francesca Leonardi at the piano.

Violinist Francesca Degol, pianist Francesca Leonardi with the D major cantabile of Paganini. Francesca Degol plays Sibelius in your evening concert tonight. Should be an absolutely brilliant performance with the Queensland Symphony Orchestra. That's from 8 o'clock in evenings with Joel Carnegie. You're listening to ABC Classic. It is the last possible day for you to vote in this year's Classic 100 Greatest of All Time. We're seeing a real last-minute rush for the door, that's for sure. So let's hope the internet doesn't break. And if it does, that we can get it up and running in time for you to submit your votes. I still have to submit mine. Wish me luck. It's not easy this year, but it is a lot of fun as always. And we'll be playing out your top 100, the soundtrack to your life, not this coming weekend, but the following weekend, first weekend in June. Here's music by the Finnish composer Helvi Leiviska. Amongst other things, she was a music librarian, and I can just imagine the pleasure of wandering the aisles of her music library and pulling down a score here and a score there for a spot of study. This is Leiviska's Orchestral Suite No. 2.

Dalia Stasevska conducting the Lahti Symphony Orchestra in the Suite No. 2 for Orchestra by Finnish composer Helvi Leiviska. And with this next piece, just hopping over the border from Finland to Sweden, admittedly quite

the D minor string quartet of Elfriede André, the musicians there of the Stockholm Quartet. Don't forget to vote. You've got time is ticking. The clock is definitely ticking. abc.net.au/classic. It's all over the website. You can't miss it.

The Gypsies by Mel Bonis, followed from The Chicken by Rameau on ABC Classic. Time is ticking. 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I'm off to do mine right now. It's 3 o'clock.

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1: This is your last warning, as Genevieve just told you. Only a few hours left to vote in the ABC Classic 100 Greatest of All Time. It has all come down to this. I've got plenty of music to try and help you make up your mind if you're one of these stragglers, these dawdlers, or these procrastinators. No judgment. A warm and jovial hug from Greg to get you warmed up.

Happy 3 o'clock, it's saying to you. Grieg and his very warm Hulberti suite getting his Scandinavian pride on. Hulberti, a real king of and grandfather of Scandinavian literature that was being celebrated his 200th anniversary that year when Grieg wrote his Hulberti suite, the prelude with Richard Tognetti leading from the violin, the Australian Chamber Orchestra. In a few minutes, one of you just sent me through your ballot that you submitted this morning. Love it. I mean, very oddly, one of the pieces towards the top, I'm going to play you in a couple of minutes. I love to see what you voted for. ABC Classic 100, hop online. You've only got a few hours left and then voting is closed and you'll be filled with a lifetime of regret.

Your feature album this week on ABC Classic Drive. The composer who just composed and played violin in 18th century Paris when he wasn't otherwise busy, leading the first all-black regiment of Napoleon's army that he founded, swimming across the Seine with an arm tied behind his back, winning figure skating contests, fencing contests, and dancing contests. What a guy. The Chevalier de Saint-Georges and his ninth violin concerto in G. The Rondo is what you're hearing with the National Orchestra of Cannes. The violinist who's been playing violin concertos from the Caribbean is Romuald Grimbert-Barré at 8 minutes past three, ABC Classic Drive. Hello, Toby. You managed to put your vote in for the ABC Classic 100 this morning. There's only a couple of hours left, by the way. Voting will close at the end of Drive. Toby, you say you hope that I approve of my list. I mean, I don't deserve that kind of respect, but I appreciate it. I love everything on there. And funnily enough, I was already going to play this one for you. Now, I'm guessing that you voted for Khachaturian's Masquerade in its full orchestral form, but this is a really fabulous Armenian arrangement that Iyad Sugaya is playing just on the one piano.

Well, there you go, Tom. As fate would have it, you sent me through a photo of your ballot just a moment ago, and this piece was on it. Masquerade, the suite of Khachaturian's music. It was that Armenian epic sound transcribed for just the one instrument, the piano, by a Georgian pianist named Alexander Dolokhanyan, who was actually more famous in his life for really than being a star pianist and arranger, but because he was married to a really great Armenian soprano called Zaruhi Dolokhanyan. Iyad Sugaya playing you the gallop from Khachaturian's Masquerade. 13 minutes past three. Plenty of you, look, going around the twist, okay, about all the music you're now hearing on ABC Classic Drive that you forgot to include in your ballot. I mean, look, there's not enough spots. It's okay. I really like Sue's approach, which is, here are the ones I couldn't fit in. Can someone else out there include it on their ballot? Let's do this together. Let's help each other out. On that ballot, Hildegard von Bingen, Vivaldi's Four Seasons, Sati's Nociens. Sue wants someone from the Sunshine Coast. She's texting and saying, please, I forgot to include these. Someone in my ABC Classic family included on the ballot. Pop it open now. Help Sue out. We're all a family here.

Well, that composer is one of my ABC Classic 100 regrets, but you can't pick them all. There's only 10 votes. You don't even have to vote 10. Maybe you have just razor focus and you know that you just want to vote for one. You can get away with that. Just submit that one. That was music by one of the greatest composers of all time, Sibelius. He squeezed in a string quartet. That's how that began into his life in 1922, right before his sixth mighty symphony. But then he just had this epiphany. He said, I need to add timpani to these strings, just four instruments, and he wanted timpani. And then he thought, well, that's just going to be a disaster if I have a string quartet with a timpani. So I better include the whole orchestra. And that's pretty much what you heard. The Andante Festivo by Sibelius, Nemat Järvi conducting the Detroit Symphony Orchestra. I am considering here, reading the text line 0437-236-777, considering starting an emotional support group for those of you feeling emotionally compromised or particularly heightened by the stress of submitting your ballot in the ABC Classic 100 Greatest of All Time. There are only a few hours left. Lean into the stress and strain, and then let's talk about our feelings afterwards.

Music by Kabalevsky. You know, it was all just kind of for school. He wrote that for students to play as they studied in the Soviet Union. Kabalevsky ended up accidentally writing a smash hit concert piece because David Oistrakh came along, performed it as a concert ditty, and the crowds went wild. So you were hearing, long since finishing her music studies, Lydia Mordkovich playing that with the Scottish National Orchestra, the third movement of Kabalevsky's Violin Concerto in C, which he dutifully, to keep his head, dedicated publicly to the youth and the promise of the Soviet Union. At 25 minutes past three on ABC Classic Drive, Sue had texted in to say, oh, these are the pieces I forgot. Please, someone out there in my ABC Classic family, vote for this. Kerry, you've texted in to say, I've already voted for Winter. I've got you, Sue. Thank you, Kerry. Sue, at ease. Everyone, just breathe. Only a few hours left in the ABC Classic 100 Greatest of All Time voting, so hop to it. And don't worry about all the pieces you're forgetting. Just think about the music comes first to your head that you love the most, and then

0: You know, long before Offenbach wrote the can-can to end all can-cans, one can-can to rule them all, he was a really great cellist. In fact, so good was he that when his dad took him to meet Cherubini at the Paris Conservatoire and said, please enroll my 13-year-old child, Cherubini was like, I don't have time to see this riffraff. And eventually he relented, watched Offenbach audition for a couple of bars and then said, stop, sir. I enroll you at the age of 13. In any case, he wrote that for himself to play, Offenbach's Musette. But you heard Sol Gubetta on the cello, Irina Zakharenkova playing the piano at 3:30. Hello to Clayton in Burnie, Tasmania, standing up for Sibelius 10 times over. You say the only stress for me in voting for the ABC Classic 100, last few hours of voting, people, is limiting Sibelius to just 10 votes. He gets them all, the symphonies, the violin concerto, Finlandia, Karelia, and anything else I could squeeze in. I love a focus ballot. Well done, Clayton.
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Gabriel Fauré, not only did he fall in love with Emma Bardak, his longtime mistress, who eventually married Debussy, ouch, Fauré loved her children and wrote that for Régine Hélène, otherwise known as Dolly, the Dolly Suite by Fauré, and Alexandre Tarot and Eric Lesage playing the piano. 26 minutes to four on ABC Classic Drive. Darren, you say so much cracking music on ABC Classic today. You may have donned a hat and sunglasses and drew on a pencil-thin moustache and voted for a second time as Eduardo from Ecuador. I'm loving it. I won't report you. It's just between us girls. 0437 236 777. We love rebels, and this is your last time to vote. In the ABC Classic 100 Greatest of All Time, voting closes at the end of Classic Drive today. And you know who's going to help me and give you that sort of nudge up the rear mood to get you to hop online and vote? Shostakovich. Who else would it be? Thank you.

He's just having a great time as usual, not a care in the world. It's music by Shostakovich. We're in Leningrad with him. You know, he'd lost, in all seriousness, so many friends, fellow musicians, to the Great Terror. He was on a knife edge himself. He's officially been condemned in 36 for a ballet and opera that were not what the powers that be wanted to hear from Russian artists at the time. And then out of that entire chapter in his life emerges that Fifth Symphony. And it's kind of different, very different to what he's been writing up to 1937. Things sound simpler. The music is easy to listen to, which is what the Soviets want. No formalism, no cleverness. This is music for the people. Do what we say. But it's still laden with so much subtext. You could hear that rage, that dissent, right the way through that second movement of the Fifth Symphony. Andrew Litton conducting the Dallas Symphony Orchestra. 20 minutes to four, Shostakovich reminding us never tell people what to think or do, particularly if they write music. Here's Rossini, and he's having lots of fun remembering Haydn. I do occasionally

originally play you Haydn's Surprise Symphony on ABC Classic Drive. It has lots of jump scares in it. He was making fun of people, you know, with their sensitive spirits, the kind that whiffed on smelling salts after hearing some shocking news in the 18th century. And he wrote a whole symphony to scare them with bursts of volume. And Rossini is doing that here as a nod to his love of Haydn and maybe having a bit of a play around with you. So it's going to start very quiet. I'm going to warn you not to turn the volume up too much. You may regret it later.

Rossini having a lot of fun with volume. Did you get a jump scare? That's what he was hoping to do. The overture to the Italian girl in Algiers is an unusual one because he was kind of fusing together for the first time cheeky opera and serious opera. The fancy names for those are opera seria and opera buffa. Silly, serious, all together. And definitely the overture leaning on the side of silly. The SWR Stuttgart Radio Symphony Orchestra. ABC Classic Drive at 11 minutes to 4. After the 4 o'clock news, your last clue in puzzle pieces. Now, there have been quite a few correct answers so far. It's a fun one this week. Don't think too cleverly. That's my advice. The time is 11 minutes to 4.

Shui Fei Young playing the memories of Tarege's trip one time in 1896 going to the Alhambra. Memories of the Alhambra coming to you at 6 minutes to four. ABC Classic Drive, the last couple of hours upon you as we speak to vote in the ABC Classic 100. What is the greatest music of all time? Leslie, you say, we just heard on the show Sibelius's Andante Festivo, and that was indeed in your top 10 in your ballot. Josephine, having regrets, welcome to the ABC Classic 100 support group here on the show. It's okay, you say, oi vey, I forgot Puccini completely. Ah, he'll be right.

Corelli giving you some energy at 4 minutes to four on ABC Classic. Vanessa Husey with you until 6 o'clock. The fourth concerto grosso in this set by Corelli and the Freiburg Baroque Orchestra, led by a violinist with the best name in the biz, Gottfried Vondergoltz. Squeezing in some Cats Churnin' before the news.

0: Cat's turn and working through her sadness at her beautiful heirloom being destroyed with a moth-eaten rag. I'll catch you after the news.
1: Mal Stanley here from ABC Jazz, celebrating 100 years of Miles Davis with a very special broadcast. On Jazz Track today, I'll be taking you back to 1988 with an original ABC recording of Miles and his band at the Melbourne Concert Hall. Hear that concert remastered on ABC Jazz this Saturday at 4:00.

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1: Almost time to play Puzzle Pieces, the last clue of the week. I've seen a couple of correct guesses come through already today. 0437 236 777 is the number to text your solutions. 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

after Mozart here, trying things old and baroque and also new, about 100 years ahead of its time new. Okay, this minuet

0: There goes Mozart with his Jupiter Symphony, the last of his last three symphonies. Save the best for last, as the song says. The minuet from it, Sebastian Lang-Lessing conducting the Tasmanian Symphony Orchestra on ABC Classic Drive. The time is 12 minutes past four, and it is time.
1: Can you guess the connection?
0: It is time to play Puzzle Pieces. You have been hearing music at this time every day. Each piece of music is a clue. And those four clues that you hear Monday, Tuesday, Wednesday, Thursday, they all connect somehow. I'm not sure what that was, but we are going to sort it out. We've got some gremlins in the studio today. So we started on Monday and we started with this clue. I'm not actually able to play it for you right now. Give me one memento. I am coming with this clue. Here it is.

So do you remember that piece of music? It is called Attaboy. Music by Yo-Yo Ma, Chris Thiele, Stuart Duncan and Edgar Meyer all playing together. The second clue was...

It is called Five Sheep, Four Goats, a traditional Danish piece of music played by the Danish String Quartet. I have to say that is one of the most requested pieces of music that we ever hear on ABC Classic, followed by Yesterday's Clue. The very beautiful Serbian piece by Isadora Jebelian called Three Goat's Ears. Is any of this settling for you? In fact, as an answer in this week's puzzle pieces, I feel confident that the last piece of music is going to make it all happen for you. Think less clever.

so difficult, so much lateral thinking required. What could the solution be? It is the last couple of hours left in voting in the ABC Classic 100 Greatest of All Time. Could it have something to do with that? I just can't tell. There are so many great guesses here. Joe, some emojis only, no words. Button nose. I see you, Ed. Thank you so much. You are always very supportive and you really, really want to win this last bag of merch. Yes, indeed. Normally what you get in Puzzle Pieces if you win is the all-important laminated, certified and stamped winner's card sent out to you to keep in your wallet or with your do not resuscitate paperwork, whatever is the most important to you in your life. But during the ABC Classic 100 voting time, we have been sending out huge totes of ABC Classic merch, mugs, T-shirts. I've packed them and I want to know if those mugs cracked on arrival. So let me know. I pack them and post them with love. And there is one more bag of merch to give away. So get into this. You have until this time tomorrow to submit your guess for Puzzle Pieces. What connects those four pieces of music? 0437 236 777. And while you're at it, go and vote in the ABC Classic 100. Otherwise, you'll be filled with a life of regret.

It is music by Boccherini, and it was appropriately called his Fandango of a Movement. You know that piece of music, though, Boccherini wrote optional parts for castanets and tambourines. Okay, huge mistake, sir. Luigi, next time, don't make it optional. We always want them. There's no one uses them. A guitar quintet, number 4 in D, with Boccherini soaking up the sounds and the sights of Spain, where he'd moved to work for those very wealthy, very exiled Gonzagas, and the Arcangelo Ensemble with Miloš Karadalić leading on the guitar. Jonathan Cohen was conducting the whole affair. Now, this one could be on your ballot in the ABC Classic 100 Greatest of All Time. Am I right? It's Pumeza Machikiza singing.

0: I mean, that timpani shouldn't be there. Really, it's supposed to just carry on and blossom into more of this, the most glorious opera ever written. If you're going to make space for opera, put Rusalka on there. The original Little Mermaid on stage before Menken was around. It's music by Dvorak. And there it was, sung by soprano Pumeza Machikiza with the Aarhus Symphony Orchestra. Tobias Ringborg conducting the Song to the Moon. Only a couple of hours left to vote in the ABC Classic 100. Voting closes once this program finishes. I'm just going to switch it off.
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0: Mahler giving you really a souped up Viennese waltz. But in fact, that Ländler was around long before the Viennese waltz. But that is how it feels to our ears. The second movement of his Titan, Mahler's first symphony, and Osmo Wenzsker conducting the Minnesota Orchestra. Sally, you say that ABC Classic has given you an impossible task to choose only 10 great works in the ABC Classic 100 greatest of all time. Voting closes at the end of ABC Classic Drive. Okay? That is a couple of hours left only. You say you've had to remove four Bach works just to include other great pieces. It's making it impossible. You are in touch, just officially confirming receipt of that message, Sally, at the ABC Classic 100 official support group, masquerading as ABC Classic Drive today.
1: 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The greatest piece of all time, Shostakovich. Symphony number 5. I just love this because there's a sense in the music of the difficulty under which it was written. A guy who was under pressure, political pressure. A guy who had been shamed by Stalin. And the music is full of that anguish and is full of that pathos. But it's also full of energy. The last movement feels like it's full of optimism as well. The third movement is just, oh, heart on your sleeve stuff. In the opening, it just sends chill to the bones. So there you go, Shostakovich, Symphony No. 5, the greatest of all time. Voting is now open on the ABC Classic 100. 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

It is the Sinfonia to Handel's Messiah. You know, what a huzzah moment in 1742, raising money to get people out of debtors' prisons with that concert. Well done, Handel. And, you know, it was such a popular concert and they had sold so many tickets. The official dress code was given out to all ticket holders that no hoop skirts were allowed, because no one would fit. I need to squeeze them in like sardines. The Sinfonia with Anthony Walker leading the orchestra of the Antipodes at 18 minutes to 5. ABC Classic Drive, I'm with you until 6 o'clock. And these are the last moments of you being able to vote in this year's ABC Classic 100 Greatest of All Time. Terry, you quite fairly asked, can you vote for the same piece 10 times? Well, I'm guessing that you're on there, logged in and preparing your ballot. I don't believe it will let you, but hey, if you want to break the rules, run the risk of being jailed for setting up 10 accounts to vote with, you can do it that way. Let's rally next year, Terry, to introduce preferential voting. I can just see this getting terribly out of control, and I would love it.

You are hearing a fish flip-flopping about. You know, that's what happens, that piece of music by Schubert, when someone with lots of cash wanders into your life in 1819 and says, Franz, I'm going to give you this bag of guldens and florins if you turn that one song you wrote one time that I like into a 40-minute big extended version with my favourite instrument included this time, the double bass. What do you say, Franz? And Franz said, sure, give me that bag. His piano quintet in A, The Trout, is what resulted, and you were hearing the Trouty movement, the theme and variations. Anna-Sophie Mutzer playing violin, Danil Trivanov piano, and a whole bunch of other sensational musicians. At 9 minutes to five, ABC Classic Drive. Vanessa Hughes here with you until 6 o'clock, the last dwindling moments for you to submit your ballot in the ABC Classic 100 Greatest of All Time or Forever Hold Your Peace. Voting closes at the end of this show.

Rachel Portman's Flights with Angèle Dubois leading that performance of her orchestra from her violin. You've got breaking news from the Classic 100 tally room after your 5 o'clock news. The real news and then the real news. But Vivaldi first.

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1: 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Blast an exploration of one of her most significant works for the piano, her sonata in G minor. 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

0: to see what I've been trying to work on.
1: To finance on the markets, the ASX 200 fell 125 points today to close at 8,593. The Australian dollar's worth 71.21 US cents. Showers tomorrow for the Granite Belt and Southern Darling Downs, the Southeast Coast, the Gold Coast and Scenic Rim, mostly fine elsewhere, Brisbane 15 to 23. Fine for the Southeast on the weekend, mostly fine for Monday on Moreton Bay, seas below a metre. ABC News.
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3: I am by your side for another hour. When Drive finishes, so does voting in the ABC Classic 100 Greatest of All Time. Look, I'll let you know now, we have a bit of a time difference in this country. That means 8 p.m. Eastern is really when I'm turning that switch off, okay? But if you're listening in Perth, this is your last hour to vote in the ABC Classic 100 Greatest of All Time. To that end, your last official backseat driver on the show this week, Leanie's been taking over the playlist after 5 o'clock and trying to get you on board to vote for what's on her ballot. It has been an excellent journey so far. What will this piece be? That is on the way after you dust off your Stetson, please, and swing your partner round and round.

0: Ed in Avoca, Victoria, you say, ah, my old comrades of Guitar Trek, a new recording to your ears, far out, yee-haw. Yes, indeed, Aaron Copland's Rodeo, as some people call it, the hoedown, Timothy Kane arranging for I almost said Star Trek to play. That's a different mood altogether, Guitar Trek. It is 10 past five on ABC Classic Drive. How are you? Vanessa Hughes here with you for the last moments of voting in the ABC Classic 100 Greatest of All Time.
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0: And it's been Leany programming for you every day this week after five. We're going to have another pick by Leany tomorrow. You're even going to hear from her directly. Okay? These are pieces of music that mean something to her. A piece of music that holds a special place in Leany's life or memories. Leany came to classical music kind of as a bit of a trailblazer in her neck of the woods. The way she grew up and where she grew up, it just wasn't on the menu. And everyone laughed at her when she asked them to go into Melbourne to see a symphonic orchestra playing concerts. So she ended up going by herself. It completely changed Leany's life. She fell in love with classical music in this whole new way. And it's music like this that inspires.

Another one of Leanie's picks in her ballot for the ABC Classic 100 Greatest of All Time. I'm with you until 6 o'clock, and that is when I'm going to switch voting off. Okay? These are your last moments to get your ballot in and advocate for the music that you love and think deserves some more time in the sun. That was Brahms and his Second Symphony in D, one of Leanie's

picks, the third movement with Robin Ticciotti conducting the Scottish Chamber Orchestra on ABC Classic Drive. And in these last moments, do you want to know what's kind of happening in the vote? Because I've got some tidbits, some breaking news. This just in from the ABC Classic 100 tally room. Every entry in the top 100, okay, has gained a lot of momentum overnight. So typical increases across overnight, across the board, were everything up from another 250 to 350 votes each. So the votes are coming in thick and fast. Some works that were right in that middle around 50 are also gaining, leaping ahead, suggesting that we're going to have more dramatic changes as this last voting period goes on. All the Aussie works that have made it in to the top 100 have climbed several positions. Film scores, minimalist works, and classical chill also continuing to gain momentum, outperforming some of your more famous romantic symphonies and big number opera titles. How do you feel about that? Only you can change those facts. It has been a great time in the tally room. Let's get back to great music you can vote for.

0: Cantabile movement, so marked. You heard the Chinookay Orchestra with Jennifer Canning Mason playing piano at 24 minutes past five on ABC Classic Drive, the last moments of your ability to get your vote in and tell the world what classical music you adore in the ABC Classic 100 Greatest of All Time. Kate, you've sent me a photo of your ballot. You say your first experience of Joe Hisaishi was while you were watching your first Studio Ghibli film that happened to be Spirited Away. And your horizons were truly expanded that evening. And that, for that reason, that makes it the greatest of all time for you. That makes so much sense to me, Kate, as a formative memory that changed the course of the music that you'd love and listen to for the rest of your days. So Joe Hisaishi has done one for classical music, as far as you're concerned, Kate.
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That is Johann Nepomuk Hummel writing music for a newfangled valved keyed trumpet that had emerged at the right time in his music-making life. He wrote that for Weidinger to play way back when. In the 18th century, trumpet concerto in E-flat, the third movement, and Australia's own Geoffrey Payne tooting so perfectly on a much more modern trumpet with the Melbourne Symphony Orchestra, Michael Hallaj conducting at 5:30 on ABC Classic Drive. Vanessa Hughes with you for another half hour. Now, look, if you're lucky enough to be listening on the eastern side of the nation, you will have until 8 p.m. to finish your vote in the ABC Classic 100, greatest of all time. By the time we get to Perth and it's the end of drive, it's all over. You've missed out. No regrets. Consider this your bonus time. If you're sitting there thinking, well, I don't possibly have enough time to fill out my ballot now, you do. Sit down. Open up the ABC Classic 100 website and get voting. I am delighted to see Catherine, our most recent winner in Puzzle Pieces, has confirmed that, in fact, her Puzzle Pieces prize arrived safely in the post, including all the ABC Classic merch I cram in there and the mug, not cracked, not broken. I am so relieved. It's been weighing on my mind for the last couple of weeks for all of these winners. Your laminated card, you say, Catherine, your winner's card for Puzzle Pieces is now in your wallet and goes everywhere with you. But now you have to decide which of your children you love the most, because it can only go to one of them in your will. I'm glad you see the gravity, the magnitude of this honour. Puzzle Pieces, there have been so many guesses today. It is not a race. Anyone who gets the guess right, the solution right, your name goes in a hat. And at the end of the week during Friday Requests, so 4 o'clock tomorrow, we draw one winner out and you will walk away with the winner's card that Catherine so accurately is placing in her wallet with her and accounting for in her will and now assessing her love of her children comparatively. And you also walk away with a huge tote bag full of ABC Classic merch, just because it's a very festive time of year here. The last moments of voting for the ABC Classic 100.

Tchaikovsky's String Sextet in D minor, The Souvenir of Florence. That was Tchaikovsky himself taking a break from his enormous stage works, including The Nutcracker. That's what he was supposed to be finishing. Distracting himself, procrastinating, as you may be doing, instead of just submitting that vote in the ABC Classic 100 Greatest of All Time. Unless you can turn out a string sextet like that, I don't want to hear about it. Just vote. Just do it. It's time. 1890, written for his problematic, not entirely pleasant, patroness, Nadezhda von Meck, who famously was silly enough to put in writing that her children's piano tutor, some guy called Debussy, was absolute rubbish

at the piano. The Australian Chamber Orchestra performing for you at 21 minutes to 6. Time is running out on that classic 100. Hop, do it.

A Scattering of Leaves by Australia's own Dulcie Holland. The ironic waltz of a sixth movement played by Australia's own sensational piano player, Ronan Apkar. 18 minutes to six, ABC Classic Drive. Aspen also just wanted to pile in with some love for Hisaishi. You've shown up on more than a few ballots you've sent me as voting comes to a close in the ABC Classic 100 Greatest of All Time. Aspen texting in tonight from the Sunshine Coast, you say, I think it would be hard to emphasise just how many people his music has impacted. You know, Merry-Go-Round of Life from Howl's Moving Castle is your personal favourite and one of your votes. Love to hear it, Aspen. I'm with you for another 16 minutes at 6 o'clock. Greta Bradman helps you unwind. You do get a cheeky extra couple of hours to vote if you happen to be in the Eastern States. But by the time this show finishes at 6 o'clock WA time, it's over. You've missed out because then they're letting me literally turn the massive toggle switch off and no more voting allowed.

A Ripper for Voices by Charles Hubert Parry. I was glad. So they were singing in the choir of Exeter College, Oxford. Tim Muggeridge at the organ. Love that name, Tim. It's 12 minutes to 6 on ABC Classic Drive. Plenty of you sending through your finished ballots. I'm loving all of them. To those of you who have managed to persist through the woes of devices, operating systems, internet connections, and the ABC web servers, I salute you in particular. It's not always easy, but it's worth doing because this count matters.

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Three Gymnopédies by Australia's own Peggy Glanville Hicks, the very first in the set with Maya Fredman, bringing that brooding sound, conducting the Sydney Symphony Orchestra. Kate in Alinda, you say that your 23-year-old granddaughter just texted you her votes in the ABC Classic 100 Greatest of All Time. Kate, you

say I just love that she's inherited this love and appreciation of classical music from her parents, grandparents, and great-grandparents. Of course, some movie soundtracks on her list too. Ooh, I wonder which ones. I mean, I'm wondering if it's Star Wars kind of mood or if it's How to Train Your Dragon, the newfangled kid on the block. Every single time we do a countdown where John Powell's film scores qualify, they get better and better. They do better every single year. So I'm wondering if it's going to be a record breaker for Little Hiccup this year in the Classic 100. These are your final moments to vote in the ABC Classic 100. At the end of this show, in 5 minutes or in 5 minutes and 2 hours, WA time when this show finishes, that'll be it. I'm allowed to switch the voting off and you'll have to wait and see. Did you do enough advocating for the music that you love? So if you happen to be listening in the eastern states, you've got a cheeky extra amount of time while our time zones catch up with us. Now, funnily enough, Anne, in Fitzroy, you have put at the very top of your ballot the last piece I have time to squeeze in to the show today. And I think this one is such an interesting one. This would be one of the operas that, you know, was made really famous thanks to The Godfather, Part 3, such as it was. And then apart from that, it's an opera most famous for being a piece of music with no voices in it. I mean, how did this happen with Cavalleria Rusticana, a grand, fabulous opera by Mascagni with so many fabulous flavours of Sicily and Italian music in there, a really gripping, intense story, appropriate for The Godfather. But then, as you've put on the top of your list, Anne in Fitzroy, it is the intermezzo, a little filler, that is the best bit of all.

0: Megan, you say what a way to finish up the voting in the Classic 100 Greatest of All Time Exquisites, Pietro Mascagni's Cavalleria Rusticana.
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2: I'm Greta Bradman. Great to be with you. A family affair in this first work this evening, featuring piano superstar Lung Lung sharing the keys with his wife, fellow concert pianist Gina Alice, and with a work that was banned to be performed during the lifetime of the composer. And can you believe I'm talking about Saint-Saëns' The Carnival of the Animals? This is Aquarium.

husband-wife duo Gina Ellis and Lung Lung at their respective pianos there, alongside Gewandhaus Orchestra and conductor Andres Nelsons with Aquarium from Saint-Saëns' The Carnival of the Animals. Will that make it into this year's ABC Classic Classic 100? Voting did close this morning, 8 o'clock, and so now it's just a waiting game. We wait and see. We wait with bated breath for the King's Birthday long weekend. From Brahms and his violin concerto in D, the Adagio movement here, Tian Wai Young, the violinist, with the Deutsche Symphony Orchestra, Berlin.

Choral music there from Daniel Brimsmead, a prominent contemporary Australian choral composer and arranger. His works are sung all over the globe by choirs. And that one, I don't know if it's really tongue-in-cheek. I do love that it is a come-sleep work. It's very relaxing. But it's actually sung by someone who is begging for the peace of sleep to release them from the agonies of unrequited love. The choir of Trinity College, University of Melbourne there, conducted by Christopher Watson from Frédéric Chopin. A different sort of come sleep music. This is his Berceuse or lullaby in D flat. Roger Woodward at the piano here.

Fauré's Elegy in C minor, Sheku Kanni Mason, the cellist, with studio musicians. Unwind on ABC Classic. I'm Greta Bradman. Manuel Ponce, he did all right, but my goodness, financially at least, he could have done astronomically well. His 1912 song, Estrelita, was a global hit. It was an absolute phenomenon, one of the biggest hits of the 20th century. But because paperwork wasn't registered properly, it wasn't registered as an original work, he didn't get a single cent from it being published and becoming such a phenomenon. Nevertheless, it is very beautiful music for your Thursday. From Ponce, Estrelita, Yasha Heifetz, the arranger here, Julian Quentin at the piano, with Ray Chen playing violin.

Violinist Ray Chen alongside pianist Julian Quentin with Manuel Ponce's Estrellita. Unwind on ABC Classic from child prodigy Katharina Pratten, her Caprice. This is Ulrich Wedemeyer, the guitarist.

It is little wonder that music won Erich Korngold an Academy Award for Best Original Score for the 1938 film score starring Errol Flynn, The Adventures of Robin Hood, and that was the romance. Renaud Capuçon, the violinist with the Brussels Philharmonic Orchestra, Stéphane Deneuve, was conducting. Unwind on ABC Classic, music from Elizabeth Poston, her trio for flute, clarinet and harp. The second movement, Molto Moderato.

Elizabeth Poston's Trio for Flute, Clarinet and Harp, the second movement, Chorus Ensemble, were the musicians there. And that music makes even more sense when you know that Elizabeth Poston, well, she worked for the BBC during World War II and secretly used her radio broadcasts to send coded messages in music form to resistance fighters. From Beethoven and his 8th piano sonata in C minor, his Pathétique, this is the Adagio Cantabile. Gerard Willems at the piano. Unwind on ABC Classic.

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1: And this year you can vote for works from Florence Price and Margaret Bonds in the Classic 100 Greatest of All Time, which is closing really soon. If you've snoozed on your voting, you've got an hour, my friend, and I'm going to play you some music that I hope you might consider to put in your vote. If you don't know the pieces from Florence Price and Margaret Bonds, or the greater cultural world that shaped why these works belong amongst the greatest of all time, that's what I'm here for. This is my field of expertise, and it's what we do on Passenger. We're going through cities, salons, sacred spaces, and streets that shaped the Black Renaissance in American classical music. Let's get to it. We're starting in Chicago's South Side. The elevated trains rattle overhead along 43rd Street. Church doors open into the evening air. We can hear distantly a gospel choir is rehearsing. And from apartment windows to basement clubs, music spills out onto the pavement. There's jazz, there's blues, there's spirituals, piano etudes, string quartets, all of it moving through these streets. And during the early 20th century, this part of Chicago became one of the great cultural capitals of African America. Writers, educators, journalists, church musicians, composers, everyone came to build new artistic worlds here, many arriving during the Great Migration from the American South. In living rooms across Bronzeville in Chicago, Sunday musicales gathered some of the leading African-American artists of the day, often around the piano. And Florence Price was part of this world. Born in Little Rock in 1887, Price moved north to Chicago in the 1920s as racial violence intensified in Arkansas. In Chicago, her compositional voice expanded rapidly, drawing together spirituals, juba rhythms from Africa, hymn traditions, romantic symphonic writing, and the sounds of African urban America all around her. Price's piece, Adoration, carries this warmth of Southside Church.

Amen. That's what those final chords breathe, returning to the original melody. Adoration by Florence Price was originally written for her own instrument, the organ, and just a year before she died. We heard Randall Gooseby there on violin with the Philadelphia Orchestra conducted by Yannick Nézet-Séguin. The warmth in Price's music often begins in song, spiritual church hymns, Southern dance rhythms, blues gestures move through her writing quite naturally. They're not an ornament or a quotation, but they're part of her symphonic language itself. Dr. Samantha Egger describes these Black Renaissance composers, of which Price was a part, as artists who carried centuries of musical traditions forward while reshaping American classical music in entirely new ways. And Chicago shaped that transformation deeply, with the churches, theatres, newspapers and music clubs formed a dense artistic network across the South Side, particularly around Bronzeville. Price worked here as a teacher, as a pianist, an organist, while younger composers, including Margaret Bonds, came through the same circles. And Margaret Bonds was even one of the students of Price. The music we're hearing emerge from communities building their own artistic infrastructures, recital spaces, church choirs, music associations, publishing networks, all the way through to conservatories, often in parallel to the institutions that at this point in time still excluded them under Jim Crow laws. You can hear Southern memory carried into urban modernity in Dances in the Canebrakes from Florence Price. It's got three movements and orchestrated by fellow African-American composer William Grant Still. Nimble Feet, Tropical Noon, and Silk Hat and Walking Cane. There's folk dance, there's ragtime, there's juba rhythms.

and spiritual traditions in orchestral form. Beneath their wit and movement, though, sits something a little sharper too. Dance traditions where enslaved black communities could imitate the absurdity of white plantation owners by wearing waistcoats and top hats in the southern heat through coded subversive music.

Dancers in the Canebrakes by Florence Price, with Mei An Chen conducting the Chicago Sinfonietta. Continuing our tour of African America, we're staying in Chicago just for the minute and travelling back in time. It's June 15, 1933. We're in the Auditorium Theatre here in Chicago. Outside, crowds move through the Century of Progress World's Fair. Inside, audience members emerge from low dark corridors into this six-story hall of gilded arches and warm amber light. The air is alive with orchestral tuning and expectation as the concert, using language of the time and created by African Americans, is titled The Negro in Music. On the program are works by Harry T. Burley, Samuel Coleridge Taylor, John Alden Carpenter, and pianist Margaret Bonds is here too. They're all performing with the Chicago Symphony Orchestra, and Florence Price's Symphony No. 1 is about to receive its world premiere. Price's symphony had won first prize in a prestigious writing competition, the Wanamaker competition, just the year before, and brought it to the attention of a music director, Friedrich Storck. But this performance did not simply materialise through institutional goodwill. And this is part of the story that you rarely hear, but you absolutely should. Maude Roberts-George, president of the Chicago Music Association and president and co-founder of the National Association of Negro Musicians, underwrote the entire concert itself. She placed Florence Price's symphony onto the stage of the Auditorium Theatre. And when the orchestra begins this third movement, Juba Dance, many listeners in this hall would have recognised something of themselves inside the symphony. Juba emerged from enslaved black communities in the American South, carrying rhythmic traditions with deep West and Central African roots. It's built through clapping, stamping, slapping the body with layered rhythms, especially in places where drums had been banned or restricted. Juba keeps the percussion travelling through the body itself. Juba Dance and the finale from Florence Price's First Symphony.

Juba Dance and the finale from the Symphony No. 1 in E minor by Florence Price. Leslie B. Dunner conducting the new Black Music Repertory Ensemble. Continuing our journey around African America and the sounds of Florence Price and Margaret Bonds, the culture and the environment that shaped their music, we continue now to Margaret Bonds. You've got about half an hour left if you haven't got your votes in for the Classic 100 Greatest Music of All Time, and I dare say Montgomery Variations should possibly be there. But what's it about and who is Margaret Bonds? Well, on that same program in 1933 at Chicago's Auditorium Theatre, from which we just heard a work of Florence Price, Margaret Bonds had walked onto the stage herself as a piano soloist in a John Alden Carpenter piece. She also brought a young 10-year-old piano student of her own, Ned Roram, to sit in the audience and be inspired by a concert of African-American music. Just a year later, in 1934, Margaret Bonds returns to the Chicago's World Fair and she performs Florence Price's Piano Concerto with the Women's Symphony Orchestra of Chicago, carrying the music of her mentor, her colleague and her friend forward into another historic first. Our journey across African America moves now southbound from Chicago's concert halls and apartment musicales to the city of Montgomery in Alabama State. Night air hangs thick here along Dexter Avenue. Church doors open and close deep into the evening. Cars are idling along the curb while people gather in mass meetings. It's the 1950s. We're organising carpools, food distribution and safe routes to work during the Montgomery bus boycott. As this is where Black residents were boycotting Montgomery's segregated bus system, which was still legal under Jim Crow laws at the time. This work, Montgomery Variations, is dedicated to Martin Luther King Jr., whose leadership during the Montgomery bus boycott transformed the city into one of the defining centres of the movement. We hear Bonds' use of brass and percussion

Montgomery Variations by Margaret Bonds. You still have a couple of minutes left to vote for it if the spirit takes you to abc.net.au/classic for the Classic 100 Greatest of All Time. I know I certainly put that one on my list. Margaret Bonds' Montgomery Variations performed here by the Royal Scottish National Orchestra and conductor Kellen Gray. After the marches, the mass meetings and the movement songs filling church halls across Montgomery, our journey travelling African America returns northward once more, back to apartments above city streets and back to pianos in the corner and the Black Renaissance women themselves. Summer air moves through open windows on Chicago's south side. Newspapers lie folded across piano lids. Manuscripts stack beside typewriters and coffee cups, while conversations about music, politics and African-American cultural life continue deep into the night. A Black Renaissance woman, and we're hearing many of them, Florence Price, Margaret Bonds, and now to Irene Britton-Smith. They were never just composers. They were simultaneously pianists, critics, organisers, radio hosts, film accompanists, institution builders, cultural strategists. They shaped the artistic and intellectual life around them while navigating segregation and exclusion. We're hearing Reminiscence by Irene Britton-Smith. An educator in Chicago's public schools, someone who went and studied from state school all the way through to Juilliard and beyond, and had such a profound influence on music access for generations of young folk. All of the activity that she was a part of turns into an inward dialogue here, with violin and piano lingering in conversation like the late night reflections of rooms where fellow musicians, teachers, writers continued to shape their cultural legacy long after the concert halls emptied.

Reminiscence by Irene Britton-Smith, Dawn Juan violin and Emily Phelps piano. We end up in Harlem, New York, and it's my time to leave you in music and say more cosa chana. Thank you so much for joining me, Stephanie Kabanyana-Kanyandekwe, on this passenger voyage across African America, featuring some of the greatest music of all time, in my humble opinion, that I hope you may have put on your votes for the Classic 100 this year. We'll see. As Passenger first launches on ABC Classic before sailing the radio waves across to Radio National, you'll find the itinerary on the website abc.net.au/classic, where I've put lots of extra information about the importance of these works and these composers, plus a few historic photographs for you too. Nora Holt was an accomplished composer, music critic, radio broadcaster, co-founder of both the Chicago Music Association and the National Association of Negro Musicians. She moved between Chicago and Harlem during the height of the Black Renaissance. She wrote criticism, hosted salons, built institutions, and argued fiercely for Black artistic life on its own terms. Much of her music lost in a suitcase filled with manuscripts that disappeared during her travels across Europe. What survives, though, still crackles with wit, motion, independence. In this work, Nora Holt titled using the language of her era and her community at the time, Negro Dance. She twists ragtime rhythms, there's sudden mood shifts. It's something playful, wry, like the composer and her people refusing containment. Dr. Samantha Ege performing Nora Holt's Negro Dance.

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1: And you're landing tonight at the QFAC Concert Hall to hear two different sides of Arnold Schoenberg. Music for an imaginary film scene and his orchestral arranging work of Brahms's Piano Quartet No. 1. Also tonight, Italian-American Francesca Dago. She's one of the most sought-after violinists on the international scene. She's based in London, chamber musician, soloist, passionate about contemporary music. The violin concerto she's bringing you tonight is one from the ages and the only one its composer wrote. That's coming up. But first, this film music from Arnold Schoenberg involving terrifying danger and catastrophe.

Natasha Fish and the Queensland Symphony Orchestra, an imaginary scene involving fear and danger and catastrophe. Arnold Schoenberg's soundtrack to a film, the twist being he wasn't writing for just any film. There was no film at all. Natsuko Yoshimoto leading from the front desk of the violins. Joel Carnegie with you on ABC Classic. Arnold Schoenberg returning later, his hot take on Brahms' Piano Quartet No. 1. But you're nestled at the QPAC Concert Hall in Southbank tonight between the South Brisbane Station and the Cultural Forecourt. You're in a prime spot for listening. The orchestra is set in front of the QPAC giant organ involving a pretty impressive 6,500 pipes. The orchestra next setting their sights on Sibelius's Violin Concerto in D minor. Francesca Dago getting mentally prepared, doing that final warm-up backstage. The Sibelius Violin Concerto, this is one of the big ones. Sibelius himself was a violinist. He knew exactly what he wanted from this concerto. Actually, so much that he scrapped the first version of it and rewrote the whole thing, partly because he was a full-time drunk in 1903. But what he kept was soulful and adventurous, those mountain ranges and vast plains of Finland coming in view before the violin really takes off with speed. The second movement in particular, though, pairs up clarinets and oboes for some chortling before the final movement, the Dance of Northern Lights, takes you on a magic carpet ride across the Finnish night sky.

He appeared on the 100 marker for a reason, Sibelius, before Finland switched currencies to the Euro. His one and only violin concerto in D minor, adding to Finnish pride. The first movement, lyrical and brooding. The second movement, a romance. The third, a polonaise for polar bears. All in the hands of the soloist Francesca Dago, with Asher Fish conducting the Queensland Symphony Orchestra. Fish bowing alongside Dago. He's got more work to do later in Arnold Schoenberg's symphonic arrangement of Brahms's Piano Quartet No. 1, so he's off for a towel down. Happy birthday to Asher Fish. He turned 68 last week. And there's more Sibelius. Available now on ABC Listen, last night's evening concert featuring Sibelius' Symphony No. 1 and Samuel Barber's Violin Concerto. With Francesca Dago, will be playing this weekend in Granada, Spain. And she's coming back to the centre of the QPAC Concert Hall stage now. Looks like she's got more in the tank.

A Polish folk-inspired caprice from Grażyna Bacewicz on ABC Classic from 1949. Francesca Dago with a caprice moving through five different keys in just a couple of minutes. The first of three single movement pieces that Grażyna Bacewicz wrote across her career. And Francesca Dago's not done yet. She's going to continue ratcheting up that degree of difficulty. Here's a Paganini caprice.

She brought you not just one, but two encores tonight. The Italian-American violinist Francesca Dago backing up after the Sibelius Violin Concerto in D minor. With first a Polish Caprice from Grażyna Bartewicz and then from Paganini, his Caprice number 16 in G minor, dedicated by Paganini to all the artists who attempt it. On ABC Classic, I'm Joel Carnicki. It's time for the second half of tonight's concert. Sasha Fish returning fresh to conduct Arnold Schoenberg, channeling Johannes Brahms, a piano quartet

that became a symphony, a piece originally for piano, violin, viola and cello. The piano part gifted by Schoenberg to other members of the orchestra. This arrangement first performed in 1937. He's Asher Fish in the Queensland Symphony Orchestra.

The orchestral version of Brahms' Piano Quartet No. 1, Asher Fish, the Queensland Symphony Orchestra, an arrangement dating back to the 1930s by Arnold Schoenberg. You've heard two sides of him tonight in your evening concert on ABC Classic. Music for a film that didn't exist, and then that kaleidoscopic arrangement work. And in the middle, Sibelius' Violin Concerto, played by Francesca Dago. This concert, available to listen to later tonight on ABC Listen. This concert coming to you with thanks to producer Lucas Burns and sound engineer Jason Blackwell for making it happen at the QPAC Concert Hall in Meanjin, Brisbane. I'm Joel Carnegie, and someone who premiered the original Brahms Piano Quartet No. 1 was Clara Schumann, who had quite a few things to say to Brahms about this piece. Let's hear her now, a scherzo from her Opus 10 in D minor.

Yes, it's Ben Howard on ABC Classic, playing the Clara Schumann Scherzo, Opus 10 in D minor. And it's 24-10. Joel Carnegie with you. I've got a one-woman monodrama next, a concerto for harp and percussion that was written for and with Yolanda Condonassis. It's from Rena Ismail, who started writing this only a few days before the Californian wildfires back in last year, in January last year. The idea is continuing to come to her as she was being evacuated from her neighbourhood of Altadena, the piece drawing on the ancient Hindustani rags of Deepak, evoking fire, and Meg, evoking rain. Tonight I've got the fourth movement for you. It's called Roaming the Ghost Forest, where she stands amidst the ruins, taking in the enormity of what's been lost.

It's the fourth movement of Terra Infirma from Rina Ismail, Roaming the Ghost Forest. Andrew Graham's conducting the Interlochen Centre for the Arts Orchestra. The soloist on the harp, Yolanda Condé-Nassis.

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Dietrich Fischer-Dieskau, the baritone with the Berlin Philharmonic Orchestra, in a moment from Mozart's Magic Flute on ABC Classic, where it's 12 minutes to 10.

Justine Wickham on viola, Marina Marston on violin, and Susan Blake on cello. Some chamber music from Margaret Sutherland to Divertimento for String Trio on ABC Classic, where it's just gone past 10 o'clock on the way this hour. You're going to hear from Haydn, his Symphony No. 58, Jumenti Affair, Alfred Hill 2. Right now to Rebecca Dale.

0: The stunning voices of Tenebrae, directed by Nigel Short, Salve Regina from Rebecca Dale on ABC Classic, and Jermaine Taillefer's coming up next.
1: Celebrate Australian music making with the music of Miriam Hyde on The Art of the Piano this weekend. Featuring Miriam's own recordings and performances by Tamara Anichislawska, Janelle Carrigan and Catherine Selby. Blast an exploration of one of her most significant works for the piano, her sonata in G minor. 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

Galliard from Jermaine's Affair with Karen Vaccaro on trumpet, Michael McGushin at the piano on ABC Classic. I'm Joel Carnegie. I've got a Haydn symphony for you next. It's symphony number 58 in F major, famous for its third movement, Limping Minuet. Here's the Orchestra of the Age of Enlightenment.

Franz Bruggen, the Age of Franz Bruggen and the Orchestra of the Age of Enlightenment, Haydn's Symphony No. 58 in F major on ABC Classic. And voting has now closed for the ABC Classic 100, greatest of all time. We are counting down your top 100 from 100 to 1 next weekend, the 6th and 7th of June. It's going to be a huge weekend. I'm looking forward to being with you on Saturday afternoon that weekend, as we find out what is your greatest of all time piece of music. Might be Haydn. Who knows? Might be something Aussie. That'd be great.

The Adelaide Wind Quintet and friends playing the Aussie Alfred Hill Septet for Winds on ABC Classic. I'm Joel Carnegie. I don't know about you, but the American composer Kristen Kuster finds afternoons to be a precarious time of the day. She often wishes she could freeze the arvo and make them static and non-passing and still. Well, this next piece from her reflects that imagined state, even though it's getting close to 11 o'clock. This is a piece called Perpetual Afternoon.

Kelly Sillick on the flute with John Mayhood at the piano. That's Perpetual Afternoon from Kristen Kuster on ABC Classic. I'm Joel Carnegie, leaving you tonight with some epic science fiction from 2012, The Ripple Effect of Human Choice.

pieces over time. The center of the film is a piece of music called the Cloud Atlas Sextet for orchestra. And you're going to hear that before Taj Ordeeb comes along at 11 o'clock next hour. She's bringing you Eric Satie, Carl Vine, as well as George Gershwin. A little bit of J.S. Bach thrown in there as well. But leaving you tonight with the Cloud Sextet, the Cloud Atlas Sextet for orchestra. Have a lovely night ahead. I'll be back tomorrow at 8.

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1: Merhaba. We begin tonight with a love letter, literally, as Elgar wrote the Salut d'Amour as an engagement gift for his fiancée. He originally titled it Love's Greeting, and then the piece carried that unmistakable glow of the early love, of the hope, of the tender, full of promise. Salut d'amour.

Jean-Yves Thibaudet with Salut d'amour by Edward Elgar. From that love letter to Satie, who is the master of the intimacy in music. Satie's Mélodie, one of his lesser known gems, a tiny little delicate gem that feels like a sigh after a long day.

Alexander Taro with Nemanja Radulovic on the violin playing Melody by Erik Satie on ABC Classic. Going straight away to Reinhard Fabel and a piece inspired by Bach.

The piece that feels quite grand, the second piano concerto by Carl Vine, played by Michael Kieran Harvey on piano with the Sydney Symphony Orchestra. It's ABC Classic, jumping to Dream of Love by Liszt, one that many dream to learn when they first start playing the classical piano.

Liebestraum or Dreams of Love by Franz Liszt, played here by Lang Lang. Now, continuing this somehow love theme on tonight's Hour of Peaceful Piano, jumping straight into The Man I Love by George Gershwin.

Dazzling reimagining of a classical American song called The Man I Love by George Gershwin. Timothy Young was playing the piano on this hour of Peaceful Piano, with the piano now joined by the Australian Chamber Orchestra and Richard Tognetti playing the keyboard concerto number 5 by Bach.

Beethoven Sonata, Piano Sonata number 5 in C minor, opus 10, played by Gerard Willems on the piano. Now jumping to the oldest capital in the world, Damascus in Syria, where Maya Youssef was born after she moved to London and is continuing to find what it means to have a homeland. This is called My Homeland by Maya Youssef, playing the Qanun with Al McSween on piano.

The beautiful qanun player and composer Maya Youssef from Syria with her piece My Homeland from an album called Finding Home. Aren't we all? This is Dajjal Deep on ABC Classic. Piano Concerto by Alma Deutsche called In Memoriam.

From Robert Schumann with that piano and clarinet breath into Reinaldo Hans Passante, that's just over a minute long, a tiny miniature from his 53-piece piano cycle called The Bewildered Nightingale.

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0: Stanford Chung playing Aqua by Ryuichi Sakamoto. 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
2: Hello. Danielle McGrain here. It's really good to be with you tonight and into the early hours of the morning. I've got some extraordinary pieces to play for you, some big ones from Rachmaninoff, Felix Mendelssohn, Dvorak, that's all to come. But right now, a nice gentle piece on guitar and piano. This is called Honey.

Matt Withers on the guitar, Vacha Jambazian on the piano. That's Natalie Nicholas's Honey. The next piece you're going to hear on ABC Classic is by the Australian composer Raphael Marcellino. And it's a bit of a slow burn. I guess the clue is in the title, Heart of Fire.

Wow, that really builds to something, doesn't it? The Contemporary Singers with the Sydney Alpha Ensemble, conducted by David Stanhope, with Raphael Marcellino's Heart of Fire. But come take a walk with me now on ABC Classic with this Autumn Promenade.

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0: I hope you're having a good night so far. It's great to have your company. Here's a piece sung by the Sydney Philharmonia Motet Choir. It's a Kyrie by Elliot Geiger.

Sydney Philharmonia Motet Choir, conducted by Simon Halsey, performing Elliot Geiger's Kyrie. Now this next one from Stuart Greenbaum that you're about to hear on ABC Classic arose from a hypothetical question he was asked as a child. If he was stranded on a desert island, what would he wish to have? A fishing rod, a cake, a book, or a harmonica? Well, you'll know the answer from the title. It's called But I Want the Harmonica.

Amir Farid on the piano performing Stuart Greenbaum's But I Want the Harmonica. Now on ABC Classic, this is Letters Home by David Osborne.

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0: Danielle McGrain here with you. If you're a guitarist, it's hard not to be grateful, or at least have massive amounts of respect for the composer Joaquin Rodrigo, the first to compose a concerto for the guitar and to elevate it into an orchestral instrument, really. So this piece by Sean Rigney is called Sonata in E Major, Homage to Rodrigo.

Slava Gregorian performing that homage to Rodrigo, Sean Rigney's Sonata in E Major. On ABC Classic now, from Nigel Westlake's Mass, Requiem for Eli, this is The Starry Messenger.

Soloist treble Liam Crisanti performing with the Melbourne Symphony Orchestra conducted by Nigel Westlake. And that was The Starry Messenger from his Mass, his Requiem for Eli. A violin sonata for you now on ABC Classic by Prokofiev.

0: Violinist Katerina Nazarova with Luisa Breen on the piano, performing that piece by Prokofiev, the Andante, from his violin sonata number 2 in D. Coming up for you is something very special by Dvorak.
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Danielle McGrain here with you, and we're going to start into one of the lengthier pieces of the night. It's by Dvorak, and it marks a turning point for him, really, from a compositional point of view. Before this piece, which is his piano trio, he had been composing pieces that were very much rooted in music of his home country, Slavic nationalist music with sort of folk-oriented type tunes and melodies going through them. And he had achieved great success with his Slavonic dances, but that was a few years ago. And at this point in his life, he was in his early 40s. His mother had just died, so he was grieving. And he was also looking to expand himself as a composer and move into a more cosmopolitan European style. So what you're going to hear now is Dvorak maturing and coming into some sort of more darkness and drama. This is his piano trio number 3 in F minor.

0: How did you find that? It's Dvorak embracing his more complex, darker side, stepping into his maturity as a composer with his Piano Trio No. 3 in F minor, performed for you by the Macquarie Trio.
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0: You're here with me, Danielle McGrain. This next one is a piece from an American composer who settled in Australia but was clearly travelling when she wrote this one, Mary Magoe. This is her Suite for Strings, Postcards from Czechoslovakia. And I'll just leave you with this line. This is a direct quote from Mary herself. Music must say something of meaning that will engage each listener in a satisfying artistic journey.

0: Camerata, performing Postcards from Czechoslovakia from Mary Magoe's Suite for Strings. I hope that left you in an artistically satisfying journey as the composer intended.
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0: Danielle McGrain here with you. This next piece is by Rachmaninoff, and it's a piece that gets a little bit overshadowed by another that he composed. So his Piano Sonata No. 2 is extraordinarily famous and beloved, but it overshadows his equally brilliant, which you may also beloved, or perhaps you'll beloved after you hear it this morning, his Piano Sonata No. 1. And this one was based loosely on the story of Faust, the Faust legend, the man who sold his soul to the devil and realized, well, it wasn't all it was cracked up to be, to have all this knowledge and wonderful tantalizing delights when you didn't have your own soul. So Rachmaninoff used that as his basis to compose this piece of music that he composed while on holidays, or at least on a sort of sojourn in Dresden with his family in the early 1900s.

0: Scott Davey bringing all the drama there that Rachmaninoff requires with his piano sonata number 1 in D minor.
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0: You're here with me, Danielle McGray, and come with me now as we delve into the world of Felix Mendelssohn. At the time that he composed this next piece, he was just 20 years of age. But something pretty major was happening in his life. He was touring in London. He first visited there, actually, the year that he wrote this piece. He was a precocious 20-year-old, a virtuoso pianist and organist, and a composer. He was leading the revival of Bach's music at the time. And he also introduced British audiences to the baton, to the use of a baton from a conductor's point of view. So a very precocious, out there, forward-thinking young man in the music world. And he wrote this piece of music all at the same time. It's his string quartet, number 1 in E-flat major.

0: Tin Alley String Quartet with the music of a precocious young Felix Mendelssohn, his string quartet number one in E flat major.
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0: Danielle McGrain here with you. This piece by Aristeia Milosh, it's inspired by an estuary in New South Wales where the salt water consumes the running river that flows into it during high tide.

Stephanie McCallum performing music inspired by running water. Let water run circle, settle be. Prelude number 8 by Aristeia Melosh. These 8 Russian folk songs for you now by Anatoly Leadov.

Tasmanian Symphony Orchestra with Anatoly Leonov's 8 Russian folk songs. Some gentle singing for you now with this piece by Debussy from his 3 Chansons de Charles d'Orléans. It's Dieu qui l'a fait bon regarder.

Adelaide Chamber Singers performing Dieu que le fait bon regarder by Debussy. Now some piano and viola. It's a rhapsody by Ernest Bloch.

Danae Killian on piano with Barbara Hornung on viola, that Rhapsody by Ernest Bloch. A string quartet for you now. And the piece is called An Hour So Late. It's a movement from Rosalind Page's Zerkalo, or Mirror.

0: The Noise String Quartet performing that movement from Rosalind Page's Zerkalo, which means mirror in Russian. That movement is called An Hour So Late.
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0: Danielle here with you for a little bit longer. This one from Philip Houghton on two guitars. It's called Brolga.

Two guitars, Daniel McKay and Anthony Field performing Philip Houghton's Brolga. I do have some Chopin coming your way shortly. Before that, this piece by Peggy Glanville Hicks, the Adagio, the second movement from her Concertino da Camera.

Australia Ensemble with the Adagio, the second movement from Peggy Glanville Hicks' Concertino da Camera. It's almost time for me to say goodbye to you, but I'm very pleased that I've got a couple more pieces to play, and one of them happens to be a ballad by Chopin.

Ian Holtham on the piano performing Chopin's Ballade No. 4 in F minor. On ABC Classic Now, this next piece was inspired by the work of Thomas Edison and the sort of early days of recording technology, and in particular, his attempt to sort of monopolize the market. That's the words of Daniel Walker, the composer. He says that the repetitive perpetuum mobile style accompaniment in this is actually a reflection of the spinning of the wax cylinder or revolving record. This is called phonograph.

The voices of Vox and the Sydney Philharmonia Choirs and Chamber Singers, conducted by Elizabeth Scott, with that piece by Daniel Walker, Phonograph. That's the last one I have for you this morning. Your dawn chorus is coming up at 5 o'clock. Thank you for your company.

Good morning from New Zealand. That's where you are for your dawn chorus. Those happy birds are splashing about in some water while you listen to the music of Bach, Elena Katz-Chernin, Modest Mussorgsky, and starting with this one from Bizet, The Fair Maid of Perth.

0: by 50 at the long break. Sam Flanders' Achilles injury added to the Saints' woes and their mounting injury list. Jack Gunston kicked 2 goals in each of the first and second quarters, finishing with 5 for the game to move 1 clear on top of the Coleman medal race. Meanwhile, Will Day, playing just his 6th game in the last 2 years, got through the contest, collecting 18 disposals and also 5 clearances. Corbin Middlemass, ABC Sport, Melbourne.
1: Queensland's weather, there's a strong wind warning for the Sunshine Coast, Moreton Bay and Gold Coast waters. Isolated showers about the Granite Belt and Darling Downs. Partly cloudy in the south as well as the east coast north of Ingham. Sunny elsewhere. Cairns 27, Townsville 28, Mackay and Rockhampton 26, Bundaberg and Mount Isa 25. In the southeast, partly cloudy and windy this morning. Brisbane, Ipswich and Logan all 23. The Gold Coast 23. The Sunshine Coast, 24, and Toowoomba, 16 degrees.
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4: Good morning. 5, 5, 6, 6. That's it. That's how Friday has begun. It can only be uphill from here. You know who's going to come and save the day? 4A.

Rita Costanzi on the harp and Alex Klein playing the oboe with Fauré's Sicilian, his opus 78. Just gone 6:10 on your Friday morning. Thank goodness we made it. Have you got something awesome planned? You know, on a Monday, what we did was we talked about all of the amazing things you did last weekend, including the Tea Cozy Festival in Fish Creek and the supercar racing in Northern Tasmania. What do you have planned for this weekend? Is it something just as cool? This is called Late Swallows. It's by Delius. You're on ABC Classic.

tone, as you say, we don't hear enough of him. Delius. That's called Late Swallows here on ABC Classic. Isn't that beautiful sound? Symphony of London performing, conducted by John Wilson. Guess what it's time for? The Bell of Early Early Music Club. Now, if you're a Game of Thrones fan, if you've ever read the books or seen the films, seen the TV series, there is this huge big kind of volume of stories that exists in there, and all of the knights have these entries about them with all these stories. You know, right at the end, Brienne of Tarth is writing in all of these entries about people that she loved. I'm not going to give any spoilers. But there was an actual book like this that existed in the 12th century, and it was a book of legend, essentially. It was called Golden Legend. And in that book, there is an account of Pope Gregory in the 500s. And apparently Pope Gregory, you know, he's walking through Rome in a procession and he's praying for the end of a plague as he walks through this procession. And then he is struck with this vision from God, according to the story, a vision of angels singing. And they're singing about the Virgin Mary. And as the story goes, Pope Gregory sings back to them. And what he sings forms the first four lines of this prayer.

0: Well, technically it's co-composed between Pope Gregory and angels, as the story has it. Pope Gregory heard angels. They were singing to him as he was praying. And then he answered them. He said, "Hold up. I've got the rest of this. Don't worry. I can finish the composition." Regina Coeli by Pope Gregory. It's the motet for eight voices, the Telus Scholars performing, with an arrangement there by Francisco Guerrero, and for a prayer that lasted for a long, long time. Apparently it cured a plague as well, just as it does. Well, that worked.
1: 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Right here on ABC Classic.

She's an Australian composer, Sophie Hutchings. That's called Dead Sea's Ripples. Sophie there at the piano and ABC Classic recording. Now, that was taking inspiration from the Northern Territory, actually. We can see ripples in the desert rock, just showing where there once was shallow lakes and rivers about 400 million years ago. And beautiful photography as well of Sophie Hutchings exploring that area when she was seeking inspiration for her album. She was very nice to piece the story together. Coming up for you, a moment from The Nutcracker by Tchaikovsky. This moment is called Coffee, and that sounds very, very appropriate. But first, Sassols and one of his absolute corkers of a composition. Now, funnily enough, he didn't want this in the world. He said, you know what, I would prefer this just to be for my friends. I don't want it published. It's not my greatest work. This is what he was referring to.

Princess on the Carnival of the Animals, Sheku Kane Mason leading the CBSO at cellos and Catherine Thomas playing the harp. It's unbelievable, isn't it, to think that that Sassans and his Carnival of the Animals, he was very much of the opinion that that music should be, if not destroyed, but kept very private after he died. And his friends were like, you know what? No. We're going to share it with the world. This is from Tchaikovsky's The Nutcracker on ABC Classic at, 26 to 7. This is called Coffee.

Well, Liz, you say this piece makes me think of seaweed deep in the ocean. That's a beautiful image, just slowly moving around, gently waving with the tides. It's called coffee, so I don't think that exists under the water, but we can only hope. From The Nutcracker by Tchaikovsky, the Queensland Symphony Orchestra, Werner Andreas Albert conducting. You tune into ABC Classic. It's 22 to 7.

Marin Marais, the two musettes for viola da gamba and continuo in A minor. That is Jordi Savall and Ferran Savall playing the theorbo and Ariana Savall playing the double harp. Can you imagine their music room in their house? Ugh. It would smell great as well, wouldn't it? Like rosin and wood and oof. 19 minutes to 7, you tune into ABC Classic this morning. Megan Burslem is my name, with you every weekday morning between 6 and 9, and I just love waking up, especially this hour, because it's just us. You know, it's nice and quiet. Beautiful music like this. We're in France. Louise Farranque, her Etudes, Opus 26, number 10.

That's Lung Lung at the piano performing Louise Farrenker Etudes Opus 26 number 10 on ABC Classic. It's just ticked over 13 minutes to 7.

Well, you can hear opera in it. The Adagio for Trumpet and Orchestra by Verdi, just bringing that real kind of operatic drama to the melody. Gianluigi Petrullo playing the trumpet and La Verdi Symphony Orchestra of Milan. Riccardo Chailly conducting. ABC Classic this morning. It's what are we now? 8 minutes to seven. This is a French waltz, but written by an Australian composer, Ruth Rochon. And a whole team of us. I'd be here all morning if I read out all of the amazing Aussies who are performing, but led by Ruth on the mandolin.

Philip Carroll playing the accordion there. Ruth Rochon on mandolin with her Little French Waltz and a team of Aussies joining her. Listening to ABC Classic, we're going to go back to the very start of the Baroque era for this dance.

0: Valedetto Accardo, the Opus 12 by Dicinio Marulla here on ABC Classic. Back with you after the news in 10 minutes' time. 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

0: In this bulletin, excavators on site ready to start building Brisbane's new Olympic Stadium. The US and Iran close to a deal to extend the ceasefire, and an Aussie diver heading overseas to help in a tricky cave rescue. Good morning, ABC News with Sue Fitzpatrick. Fencing and excavators have appeared at the site of Brisbane's new Olympic Stadium, despite ongoing legal action to stop the project. Joshua McIntosh reports.
1: Advocates are urging the Queensland government to pause construction at Victoria Park until challenges under the Aboriginal and Torres Strait Islander Heritage Protection Act can be assessed. There's currently five Indigenous heritage challenges still being assessed by the Federal Environment Minister, Murray Watt. Yagara Elder Gadja Kerry-Charlton is a signatory to those challenges.
2: So we're still in that process, and yet fences are going up.
1: The Victoria Park Golf Complex, Bistro and Car Park will permanently close from Sunday. The Games Independent Infrastructure and Coordination Authority will take ownership of the park on Monday.
0: A 12-year-old cyclist remains in a critical condition after a crash on Brisbane's north side. Authorities say a bike and a car collided on Reardon Street in Aspley at about 5:20 yesterday afternoon. The boy riding the bike suffered serious injuries and was taken to hospital. The car's driver is assisting police. A Gold Coast man accused of shooting two security workers at a Melbourne shopping centre 3 decades ago is set to be extradited today. Charmaine Allison reports.
3: 78-year-old Southport man Gary Sullivan was yesterday charged over the alleged armed robbery of two Armour Guard workers in 1994. Police allege he held the pair at gunpoint as they collected weekend takings from a cinema in Chadston. He then allegedly shot the guards in the leg and foot before shooting a bystander in the leg. All three survived. Detectives allege he fled with two bags of cash and was never seen again until new evidence saw the case reopened this month. Mr. Sullivan's extradition was approved at Southport Magistrates Court yesterday, and he's set to be flown back to Melbourne today.
0: Overseas now, US officials say they are closing in on an agreement to extend their ceasefire with Iran for 60 days. But President Donald Trump has yet to sign off on it, as North America correspondent Lauren Day reports.
4: The tentative agreement, which still needs the president's final approval, would reportedly include reopening the Strait of Hormuz with unrestricted access, the US Navy lifting its blockade, a commitment from Iran not to pursue a nuclear weapon, and a US commitment to discuss sanctions relief. Iranian state media says the reports are false. The Trump administration has said a deal

The Australian Chamber Orchestra, Richard Tognetti playing the solo line there from Autumn, the Four Seasons by Vivaldi. I put it to you, is it the best of the seasons? What do you think? Oh, it has to be winter, doesn't it? Has to be winter. 7:15. Someone says justice for autumn. 7:15 on ABC Classic. A very good morning to you. A couple of birthdays today. If you're celebrating your birthday, you share it with Albanith and the Australian composer Frederick Septimus Kelly. Going to play you one of his works shortly. This is by Michael Nyman from the piano.

The Heart Asks Pleasure First from the piano by Michael Nyman, Sally Whitwell there at the piano. 18 minutes past seven. In a moment, we're going to say happy birthday to Australian composer Frederick Septimus Kelly, who wrote such beautiful music. But first, can you imagine Schubert? He's living in Vienna, right? And he's kind of sandwiched between these two very different musical worlds. The world of Beethoven, who lives just up the street from him. This huge figure in classical music, celebrated, his performances are packed all the time. And then on the other hand, you've got Paganini, who is this daredevil-like character, and then the songwriter Schubert sandwiched in the middle. Now, Schubert always said, how do you write music after Beethoven? How do you continue? What happens next? What space is there left to fill? And so you can just imagine how he'd be feeling when he's approached and commissioned to write a companion piece for Beethoven's Septet. Now, Beethoven's Septet, one of the most performed pieces in Vienna at the time that Schubert was writing. And he was commissioned to write something that would accompany this septet, kind of in the same style. And Schubert answered in his very, well, he had a unique voice. A lot of stillness, a lot of space. The Octet in F by Schubert. This is the third movement.

0: An ensemble led there by Shuichi Okada on violin, Schubert's Octet in F. That's the third movement. 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

His name was Frederick Septimus Kelly, an Australian composer, Olympic rower, a soldier. He died fighting at the Somme in World War One. And he was from this a beautiful family who really supported his musical journey, a well-off Irish-Australian family who lived in Sydney. In fact, the house that he lived in Double Bay is still there, a very beautiful old stone building. But he didn't turn to composing until after his parents died, where he inherited a lot of money and was able to actually sustain a career as a composer and really focus on it. And Frederick Septimus Kelly leaving us with extraordinary music, just like that one, his German Symphony, the second movement, a waltz, the Tasmanian Symphony Orchestra, Ben Northey conducting on ABC Classic. This is by Max Richter. I think it is one of the go-to pieces now for a lot of directors, a lot of films and TV shows that want to really amplify a particular emotion in scenes. It's called On the Nature of Daylight, Max Richter.

Oh, it's a real tearjerker, that one. Intended by Max Richter on The Nature of Daylight, it's called. Most recently used in Hamnet. You may have heard it in Hamnet Arrival as well, The Last of Us. Used in a lot of film and television, but not actually written for film and TV. It was written back in 2004. You're listening to ABC Classic. It's 22:08, Albanith. It's his birthday as well coming up. So we're going to be celebrating with one of his Spanish tunes, really beautiful music. But let's pick it up a bit with Mozart.

Oh, he always has a way of picking us up, doesn't he? Mozart, his Rondo in D. That's the third movement. Alexandra Dariescu performing there with the Academy of St. Martin in the Fields. And you'll hear more of Alexandra Dariescu, if I can get my words out this morning. Oh, Friday, hey? Alexandra will be performing Mozart's Elvira Madigan. Ah. The Piano Concerto No. 21 with the West Australian Symphony Orchestra. That happens from 1 o'clock today with Genevieve Lang in your lunchtime concert. Now it's 18 minutes to 8. Albanus, it's

4 at the piano, a stack of pillows under his bum so he could reach the keys. Quite a sweet picture there. Albaneth, his birthday today. This is his Iberia from book 2.

Isaac Albanus, his Iberia Book 2. That's the third movement played by Nelson Gröner at the piano and celebrating Albanus' birthday today. If you're celebrating your birthday as well, happy birthday. What are you doing? It's so good that it lands on a Friday, right? I love when a birthday lands on a Friday or a weekend. It's like meant to be. We're joining Robin Williams, Dustin Hoffman, Julia Roberts in this absolute classic from the 90s. I mean, it's irrefutable.

well, among the great food fight scenes from Hook. Do you remember that scene where they all throw things at each other, or like all amazing coloured food? It's right up there with the Great Race food fight. John Williams' score to Hook, Flight to Neverland. That's the Vienna Philharmonic Orchestra performing on ABC Classic. Here's some Carl Czerny to take us close to the news.

Carl Czerny, his string quartet in D, the third movement, the Sheridan Quartet, performing. It's 8:03. Look, this is music that's satirical. It's about, get this, someone falling in love with three oranges, as you do.

It's known as horn signal, signalling the start of your weekend, perhaps, if you're having an early one. That's the Symphony No. 31 from Haydn, the Scottish Chamber Orchestra, performing here on ABC Classic. This is one of my favourites. Is it one of yours as well? There is something so very special about this melody. It's lived in our hearts for many centuries, and I have a funny feeling it will keep living in our hearts for many centuries to come. It's a traditional Irish tune from County Derry.

It doesn't get much better than that. Irish tune from County Derry, known as Danny Boy as well. The Sydney Symphony Orchestra with Percy Grainger's arrangement. Straight to the heart, isn't it? 17 minutes past 8.

Martin Frost playing the clarinet, Richard Tognetti on violin, the Australian Chamber Orchestra with Brahms' Hungarian Dance No. 12. Always playful Martin Frost. You can hear more of him in your evening concert from 8 o'clock tonight. It's a really, whenever you hear or see Martin Frost, you know you're going to get this eclectic range of music. It's, yeah, he's definitely an artist who keeps you on your toes. Coming up, an impromptu by Chopin, but for now, this is the Violin Concerto in A by Joseph Bellone, the Chevalier de Saint-Georges.

His name is Joseph Bologne. He was writing around the same time as Mozart. In fact, the same time as Mozart. He's the Chevalier de Saint-Georges and his violin concerto in A major, the Rondo. And that was played by the National Orchestra of Cannes on ABC Classic. It's 25 past eight. Let's hear some Chopin. We're going to just peel it back a bit. This is the Impromptu in A flat major, single instrument. I mean, you know, Chopin bringing the magic, making sure that there's lots of melodies and harmonies that can

0: Roger Woodward performing Chopin's Impromptu in A-flat major. 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

Edvard Grieg's Symphonic Dancers on ABC Classic at 24 to 9. It's bombastic, that one, isn't it? The Bergen Philharmonic Orchestra performing. Good morning. How's your Friday chugging along? Are you feeling good? Are you looking forward to the weekend? Are you looking forward to your Friday night? I tell you what is great news. It's an extra special day because Ed LaBrock joins us from 9 o'clock this morning. It's always a great day when we get an extra day with Ed LaBrock. So Russell Torrance away today, but Ed will be joining you and has, as always, gorgeous music lined up. I've just had a peek at what he'll be playing for you and it's stunning. It's stunning. Perfect for a Friday. This is from your album of the week, The Lute Concerto in F by Johann Ludwig Krebs.

The album that I've had for you all week is called Beyond Vivaldi, the Lute Concertos, and it kind of shines a light on all those composers who have been overlooked in the centuries gone by because Vivaldi had such a monopoly. But now we're hearing them on this new release by Evangelina Mascardi, an awesome lutenist. That is the music of Johann Ludwig Krebs. So if you're a lute fan, get your hands on that album. It's called Beyond Vivaldi, the Lute Concerto in F. That was the opening movement. What are we now? 18 minutes to 9. On your Friday morning. Hello and good morning. Mel Bonis, French music coming up for you, and also the epic, massive finale to Eric Korngold's Violin Concerto. It's such a shred. This one, though, for all the little people in your life, Benjamin Britten, The Young Person's Guide to the Orchestra.

It's such a great entry for anyone little or anyone, full stop. The Young Person's Guide to the Orchestra by Benjamin Britten. That's the Czechoslovakian Radio Symphony Orchestra with Britten's Fugue from his Opus 34. It's 14 minutes to nine. Ed LeBrock joins you today. It's a very special day. Russell Torrance isn't here. He's got the day off today. So Ed LeBrock in the chair until 1 o'clock this morning with some beautiful, beautiful music coming your way. Mel Bonis for you now on ABC Classic. This is her suite in old style, The Fugue.

The Fugue, the second movement of the dance suite in Old Style for flute, violin, viola and piano. That is the music of Mel Bonis here on ABC Classic. 12 minutes to 9. Coming up for you, Essentials Hour, and this time Ed LaBrock in the seat, bringing you some beautiful music, including he has lined up Mozart's Clarinet Concerto in its entirety. Such a beautiful, beautiful work. Also beginning with Clara Schumann as well and some Shostakovich. So big names, big works, big feelings after 9 o'clock this morning. Speaking of Eric Korngold, he was born on this day in 1897, an amazing Armenian composer who really brought an exceptional way of writing, including Armenian folk song and Western styles of composition and kind of moulding them together. This is one of his standout pieces. It's his violin concerto in D. I mean, Ilya Gringolt's really bringing the energy.

Ilya Gringold's playing the Korngold Violin Concerto in D. That's the third and final movement. It is no easy feat. It is an extraordinarily difficult piece to play, the Copenhagen Philharmonic Orchestra, with Ilya Gringold's there playing violin. And it's Friday, okay, so I made a big error. I'm thinking Khachaturian saying Eric Korngold's an Armenian composer. I'm just getting my K composers confused. Forgive me. It's been a big week. But we're moving right along. It's 4 minutes to nine. You're listening to ABC Classic, and voting has closed, yes, for this ABC Classic 100 Greatest of All Time. It closed last night. But don't forget, that's next weekend to tune in for the countdown to hear if your piece or the music that you voted for features in the top 100. Did it make it? Next weekend is the countdown.

Celebrate Australian music making with the music of Miriam Hyde on The Art of the Piano this weekend. Featuring Miriam's own recordings and performances by Tamara Anichislawska, Janelle Carrigan and Catherine Selby. Blast an exploration of one of her most significant works for the piano, her sonata in G minor. 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
1: Hello, a very good morning. It is so lovely to be with you, but it's for a bad reason. Russell, he didn't want to be, he fought against it, but Russell has stayed at home because he is sick. You've probably heard over the last few days that Russell's voice has just been going a little bit along the sick downhill route. So he's tucked up with hot toddies, special hot toddies probably after the sun has gone over the yardarm. So Russell, this next piece is specially for you as you're tucked up. Now you have Shostakovich climbing into bed with you and a piano. His second piano concerto. Here's the second movement.

Isita Kane Mason playing Clara Schumann, one of her scherzos. And before Isita, you heard Michael Rudy with the London Philharmonic Orchestra, Maurice Jensen's, and Shostakovich. This is his second piano concerto, written for his son Maxim when he was 19 years old. And especially for you, Russell, and also for you, dear listener, if you're struggling with a bit of a cold at the moment, there's some bad colds going around, aren't there, at the moment? So the best thing to do is stay tucked up with ABC Classic, and hopefully you have room now that the grand piano has left your bed. No, it's about, what is it? It's 13 minutes past nine. And here on Classic Now, some Corelli. Part of, actually, no, it's the whole thing. It's one of his trio sonatas.

Now, if you also have trouble with your R's, Aurora is obviously one of those dreadful words to say. Aurora, Rory, definitely not names for any children around here. I came to Lou Colella's music here on ABC Classic. Now, it's 19 minutes past nine, not too far away. In fact, in about 10 minutes, Paul Dean will be playing the Mozart Clarinet Concerto for you. Paul is the most remarkable of clarinetists, and it's just, oh, it's a complete joy to hear him play Mozart. Right now, though, Joaquin Rodrigo and one of his concertos, not the guitar concerto, the super famous one. In fact, this is a concerto serenata for harp and orchestra, his one movement called Sarau. And after this, it's a little story about the love story of Mr. and Mrs. Rodrigo.

Well, there's at least some sounds in there which are pretty enlivening, aren't they? Rodrigo and a movement from his Concerto Serenata. The harpist Catherine Michel playing with the National Orchestra of the Opera of Monte Carlo. And they were conducted by Antonio Diamelda. So you've texted in lots of texts. Thank you so much. Thank you for welcoming me. And also thank you for your concern with Russell. Russell has been fighting a cold for the last few days and we just wouldn't allow him to come to work today. So no, Russell, you need to stay at home. So thank you for your text with concern about him. He's doing really well, but just needs to have, you know, basically a longer weekend. But you are also tucked up in bed with your dog. So how lovely. And you're looking forward to hearing the Mozart Clarinet Concerto, which is quite soon. So just briefly about Rodrigo and his wife, Victoria. So Victoria, the daughter of a very wealthy family who actually went bankrupt in the beginning of the 1900s. She was a pianist. She met Rodrigo. But guess what? Her family didn't want her to get married to him. So what happened next?

Well, what happened next, obviously, is they went down Longford Way and met Catherine Parker. That's what you just heard. Isn't that gorgeous, that music? The Adelaide Symphony Orchestra and Guy Noble. So what happened next was that Victoria, so here she is, she's in Paris, she's broke, she's met Rodrigo, her family doesn't want her to marry him, he doesn't have any money, etc. And so she decides, well, stuff it. So she goes against her father's in particular wishes, goes to Spain and marries Rodrigo in 1933. And their marriage went on for the end of their lives. And they were remarkably successful, but it took a while. You know, they were refugees in Germany in the 1930s. And they were broke for a long time. And it wasn't until the success of the Concierto de Aranjuez that they finally could be more sort of settled. And it's amazing, isn't it, how important that kind of settling is. It's something that perhaps Mozart never knew, but you would never know it from his music. So here is a recording. This is a superb recording of the Mozart Clarinet Concerto. You're going to hear the whole thing. His clarinet concerto played here by the Queensland Orchestra, Guillaume Tournier, and the soloist is the cat-like magician, Paul Dean.

How does it happen with the music of Mozart, played by Paul Dean and the Queensland Orchestra? How does it happen that our bodies are filled with that feeling that we have when we look into our favourite person's eyes? It's just full of tingling and love, isn't it? That Mozart, you've sent in so many texts as the Mozart was playing. Thank you. It's always so lovely to hear from you. So quite a few people sending in voters' regret, but actually probably more people in sending in voters' rejoicing that they voted for that in the Classic 100 Greatest of All Time. But Jenny from Hobart, you sound like you're having the nicest time because you're sitting at home with a slice of lemon cake and strawberries and drinking a latte whilst you're listening to the Mozart. So thank you very much, Jenny. It's about a minute to go until 10 o'clock. Here's a little treat.

0: Taking some quick sets over to Wollum Green with L'Arpeggiata and Christine Pluhar. It's just after 10 o'clock.
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0: Hello, very good morning. Welcome if you've just joined Mornings. I've actually just joined Mornings because Russell is sick. You've probably heard over the last few days that his voice has just been getting more coldy and more coldy. So Russell is currently tied up at home. He's not allowed to come to work. He has to stay at home and drink hot toddies.